WZBC in the midst of the industrial factory tonight. Right there, we just heard the brand new single from Portland, Oregon act known as Hexes and their track entitled Possession. As our swan before that with Territorial, now I'm going back to 2017's Savage Exile. Ivarna's Fear, and before that with The Age of Angels Is Over. That dates back to 2022 and the album Ragemaker. Also heard one in there from Yellwork and Mute Voices. Dorm Gadget and Snowbees teaming up on a track called Stuck. That's the title track off their latest EP. Extrasphere before that with The Document. Also heard one in there from Ms. Trez and Adore. That's off of her latest called Rebel Muse. And we started the evening off with something brand new from Dog Tablet and their latest single called These Days, the Selmod Mix. Still to come, we have some brand new Duophonic Noise Construction. That's the duo of Severin the Arab of X Marks Headwalk and his son, LMX. That'll be kicking off the second half of the show. Right here, let's check out some brand new Curse. This is their latest single entitled Weapon. Let's check it out here on the Industrial Factory. Some brand new Curse, WZBC.

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An invisible face.

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1: 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DJ Brian L. here until 10 o'clock. We finished off the first half of the show with something brand new from CK37 as we checked out Vakken, the Siegebach Redux. That's off of an EP featuring remixes done by Frederick Siegebach of the band My Life Kills. Before him at CK37, we heard something brand new from Bent and a track entitled Siren's Call. Machine Command before that with Null Summonspiel. That's new from them as well off of their latest release called Cathected. Amnesia, even in for that with Dissonantia. Also heard one in there from Dead Normal and My Body. Instant Confidence, even in for that with Hero, the Ghastly Mix. That one going back to 1998 and the New Violent Breed Volume 1 compilation that came out on Cop International. And we started that set of music off with something brand new from Italy's Curse and a track entitled Weapon. Coming up in this hour, we have some brand new music from Death and Horror Inc., DHI, as they have a brand new release called Idiot and Dub, hearing a track off that, as well as something brand new from Institute for the Criminally Insane vs. E-Man, as they join forces on a brand new single. Also have some remixed Black Color on the way, as well as one from Juno Reactor. Right here, though, let's start the hour off with something brand new from Duophonic Noise Construction, the father-son duo of Severin the Arab of X Marks the Penwalk and his son LMX. This is their brand new single entitled Cage Dreaming. Let's check it out here, kicking off the second hour of the Industrial Factory with some brand new Duophonic Noise Construction, WZBC.

Coming up to the end of the industrial factory tonight, right there just heard some brand new Black Color and New Leader, the Philip Strobel and Friedman Kootz No Leader remix. That one can be found on Absolute Times of Upheaval. Before that, we heard something new from DHI, Death and Horror Inc., as we checked out Losing, the Wretched Dub. That's off of their new release called Idiot and Dub. Something brand new in there as well from Institute for the Criminally Insane versus E-Man, as they join forces on a single entitled The Fabric of You. Feudal before that with Max Continuous Power. Also heard something brand new from Planet Damage in there, and XCOM V2, the Chris Baja remix. That's off of their latest release called Kill Caps. Before that, heard a classic from Sheep on Drugs, going back to 1992 and a single Track X. E-Craft before that with Full of Decay, down going back to 1999's Electrocution. Substantia before that with Ice Foxes. Also heard one in there from Numb, going back to 1997 and the album Blood Meridian, and a track entitled Blind. And we started that set of music off with something brand new from Duophonic Noise Construction and their latest single entitled Cage Dreaming. Before we go, a quick reminder about our weekly industrial and darkwave Twitch stream, Taste of Corrosion, which takes place on Fridays at 7:30 p.m. over on twitch.tv/DJBrianL_. Again, that's Taste of Corrosion. Gonna leave you off here with some new Gino Reactor as they revisit an older track of theirs, which gets an updated remix. This one is Mona Lisa Overdrive, the Riki Riksen remix. Thanks for tuning in. Till next Sunday night, we'll do it all over again with another edition of the Industrial Factory. Stick around, Rav's up next with Strange Pursuit. Here's some Juno Reactor to close out the Industrial Factory, WZBC.

All right, WCBC 90.3 FM, The Fontanelles with Kiss Kicker 99 from their self-titled album in 1987. Youth Choir in the background, I Can't Take It from their single in 1984. We're going to let this spin out and get to an LA band called Wonderwall and their song When Beauty Strikes, WCBC.

here at WZBC 90.3 FM, Western Skies, The Howl in the Wind, All Isn't Quiet, from The Howl in the Wind album in 1984. Dead Hippie prior to that, Manic Masquerade from the Living Dead album in 83, Society of Children with their song Family from the 15 Arabian Horses album in 87, same year prior to that, starting off the set, Wonderwall doing When Beauty Strikes from the Blueprint album. Skushni in the background, Dessert for Two, from a collection of their recordings from 1971 to 81, and I think that's actually when this particular song was recorded, in 1981. We'll spin this out and get to John Doe of X and Dave Alvin of the Blasters with a track from the Border Radio soundtrack, a movie that came out in 1987 called Little Honey, WZBC.

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I just thought you should know.

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One of the last nights of 79. 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The Union Station was empty. The city's post office was empty. Alvera Street was closed and wet. Yo recuerdo nuestro saludo de manos. 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

0: was one of the last nights of 79. 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

All right, WZBC Newton 90.3 FM, Steve Berlin of Los Lobos and Dave Alvin of the Blasters, long instrumental called Driving to Mexico. You can find that on the Border Radio soundtrack from 1987. Fast Freddy in there, Zombies in Chinatown going back to 82. Danny and Dusty, The Word is Out, their song from The Lost Weekend in 85. And then two more from the Border Radio soundtrack, Chris D doing Little White Hands and John Doe and Dave Alvin teaming up for Little Honey. In the background is another soundtrack piece from the Sex, Lies, and Videotape movie. It's Cliff Martinez, and he is best known for being a one-time brief member of the Red Hot Chili Peppers, I think back in 1983 or 84. The track's called I'm Gonna Draw. Spin this out and get to Ned Wreck on WZBC.

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1: This is Bad in Bed by Ned Reck. I'm so bad in bed, don't even waste your time. 2 minutes, I'm over, not really a crime. I'm so bad in bed. 22, don't know what to do. I've had my share, but I really don't care. I'm so bad in bed. I was born to be bad. I don't need a bed to be bad. 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I was bad for her, I'll be bad for you. Thank you.

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Downtown is my Los Angeles, and it's an incredible place to be right now. There's a whole new thing happening there. There's lots of life on the streets. That's what I like about downtown. 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You know, there's Main Street's an incredible, incredible place that I love a lot. 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There's a whole new art scene that's developing downtown. 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I suppose if 1981 really means anything, it's that. 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Everybody's moving into old warehouses, old abandoned

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Los Angeles is 200 years old, and the star of the moment in Los Angeles is a beautiful 20-year-old pitcher for the LA Dodgers named Fernando Valenzuela. He pitched opening day at Dodger Stadium, 50,000 people. It was incredible. It was remarkable. It was what Los Angeles was all about.

0: You got a tough set of wheels. Hey, okay. What's under that hood?
1: Well, I got a 357 Chevy engine, got headers, Holley, three-quarter racing cam, M50s on the back, G60s on the front, USND high-polished slotted rims, and it turns 14s in the quarter mile.
0: Daddy pay for that one?
1: I'll never tell. I'm kind of hungry. Why don't you say we go get something to eat?
0: Sounds pretty cash.
1: Bikers used to hang out at Arby's all the time.
0: Yeah, but the food there is trash.
1: Who wants food? No, I'm not looking for food. I'm looking for men.
0: What kind of guys you go out with?
1: Oh, I like them. Blonde hair and blue-eyed, really good tan. They gotta be surfers, and I love nice-looking cars. A van with surfer racks, with a refrigerator and chairs, and wall-to-wall carpeting.
0: And don't forget the waterbed.
1: Oh, yeah, that's right.
0: Like they say, if this van's a-rockin', don't come a-knockin'. What's happening on Rodeo Drive lately?
1: Oh, nothing. All I know are all those Iranians are taking it over. First the Iranians, and then there goes the city.
0: Pretty soon you'll see Iranian debutantes. Hey, do you go to Beverly?
1: Yeah, Beverly Private School. I won't go to a public school. That's just too tacky, too trashy. You meet all the lowlifes there.
0: I agree.
1: Do you like my Gucci bag?
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Civil Chalice in there with Wasted, their single from 1979. The Earwigs doing Here Come the Earwigs from 81. The Quick with Pretty Please from 1978. The Action Dogs, I Can't Get Through to You from the Time Bomb, The Big Bang Theory from 88. Thin Band in there with Fearless, the 80s doing No Cruising in an Era of Limits, their single from 1980. Ned Rex starting that long set off with Bad in Bed, his little spoken piece going back to 1982. Nadia Capiche in the background, Bitches and Bastards is her song from the Africa single in 81. We'll spin this out and get to the Berlin Bratz with their song called Tropically Hot on ZBC.

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1: We invented punk. 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

On a good music scene, 90.3 Records in there with Body Count Jive from 1989. Satan Cheerleaders with Genocide Utopia from 1988. Pearl Necklace with Metal Flake Runaway from their self-titled album in 89. The Lexington, Wisconsin Death Trip from the Gimme the Keys album in 1988. Jackie Shark and the Beach Butchers with Married Lou. Fearless Leader with Move a Little. Endless Banana with Machine Made Girls. Evicted by a Celebrity Skin, Berlin Bratz, starting that long set off with Tropically Hot. We're going to leave you with one last track. It's a track called Pale Fire, I Still Burn Inside by Stone by Stone. If you missed anything, go to our website, wzbc.org. 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
2: 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Why don't you go down in Mississippi? My house want me to go down in Zipfox. 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
0: 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Climb from the casket. Take me to the casket. 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Sick of the cousins. Cranes for farmers on meat. The kids are being empty. Sick upon the circle. Down upon the carpet. Down below the carpet. Waiting for your bidding. Played upon the carpet. Tune as a railroad. Impressive on the stage analog. Ready for a nickel look. Drawing for a gorges.
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8: 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My name's Nick. I'm here every single Monday morning from 7 to 8. Thanks for joining me. That song we just heard was none other than North American Scum by LCD Sound System, who just wrapped up three nights at Roadrunner, who just wrapped up a string of shows at Roadrunner. That track kicking off their encore sets. Hope you enjoyed last week's show. It was all themed around the city of Houston, Texas. I was sent there for a business trip last week. Very different from Boston. Can't say it's my favorite city I've ever been to. The barbecue was fantastic. The weather was oppressive, 100 and humid pretty much the entire time. And really, the city, not made for humans, just cars, just parking lot after parking lot, parking garage. Every street is like five lanes across one way, just very different from Boston. And I just kept thinking of this Mae Swenson poem that my seventh grade English teacher showed us. It was published in The New Yorker in 1963. It's a quick one, and I'd like to read it to you because I think it really sums up the Houston experience. A tourist came in from Orbitville, parked in the air, and said, "The creatures of this star are made of metal and glass. Through their transparent parts, you can see their guts. Their feet are round and roll on diagrams, or long measuring tapes, dark with white lines. They have four eyes. The two in the back are red. Sometimes you can see a five-eyed one with a red eye turning on the top of its head. He must be special. The others respect him and go slow when he passes, winding among them from behind. They all hiss as they glide like inches down the marked tapes. Those soft shapes, shadowy inside like hard bodies. Are they their guts or their brains?" So for a city designed for cars, or at least one you better be comfortable in, here's Car Seat Headrest with CCF, I'm Gonna Stay With You, from their 2025 album, The Scholars.

Yeah, this is Bob from Husker Du, and you're listening to WZBC 90.3 FM. It's a rocking station, man, because, like, we listen to it whenever we're in Boston, so just stay tuned. Here comes another hot cut.

That is Sugar with The Act We Act from their 1992 album Copper Blue. Now that band, made up of Bob Mould, David Barbee, and Malcolm Davis, reunited last week for 3 sold-out nights in New York City. Their first shows in 31 years. And they're going to carry it forward into a full North American tour this fall, stopping at Roadrunner on October 17th. As you can imagine, not too many tickets left for that one. Before that, we had Weird Nightmare with Never in Style from their new album Hoopla, which came out last Friday. We're going to jump into the concert report after this next one from a local band, Cape Crush. Their debut EP, Train in Motion, came out a couple weeks ago, and they had their record release party at Wanna Hear It Records in Watertown. Here is Place Memory.

0: 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Let's all go to the lobby to get ourselves a treat.
1: 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Today they'll be screening Project Hail Mary, Steal This Story Please, which is a documentary on Democracy Now! And Amy Goodman. They'll also be showing the drama The Devil Wears Prada 2, The Christophers, Shadow of a Doubt, Hokum, Mother Mary, and as part of their Ghibliotech series, Kiki's Delivery Service and Howl's Moving Castle. 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Today at 4:30, Long Day's Journey into Night, and at 7:30, Kylie Blues. And at the West Newton Cinema, information westnewtoncinema.com, Fantasy Life, I Swear, Michael, Project Hail Mary, The Christophers, Devil Wears Prada 2, and the Super Mario Galaxy movie. If you're looking to catch a show tonight at O'Brien's, Night Riot Radio, Scrod, Going to Hell, and Waste Buzz. The Paradise will have Bloodywood, Pretty Wild, and Land Drones, and Deep Cuts in Medford will have Snooper and the Sediment Club. I can't make that show, but if you are going to that one, enjoy it for me and report back next week. I love Snooper. Other shows to look forward to. Great week for music, by the way. Paradise tomorrow night will have Dry Cleaning, and Deep Cuts will have Gladdy, Noun, and Really Great. Then on Wednesday, Sonia has Homefront and Bootlicker. Deep Cuts will have Future Teens. And then next Monday, Twisted Teens at O'Brien's. All that information to properly set up this next set. All bands that are going to be playing in Boston over the next 7 days. So I got Gladdy, I got Twisted Teens, I got Homefront. But let's start here with Snooper and Company Car from their new album Worldwide on Tape, which are some of the demo and tape versions of all the tracks from their 2025 album.

0: 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I have come a zillion miles in search of the Z. I cannot rest until I find the Z.
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0: be lonely.
1: That's Philadelphia's Gladdy with I Want That For You from their album Need to Be Lonely. Came out a month and a half ago on Get Better Records. Before that, we had Twisted Teens with Is It Real from Blame the Clown, Homefront's New Madness, and Snooper, Company Car. As I mentioned at the top, all four of those bands are going to be playing Boston over the next 7 days. Sunny day today, high 72, at least that's what the forecast says. And I got about 15 minutes left here before Jamie comes in with the Iceberg Lounge. We're going to keep that power pop sound going here with a band called Chatterbox from Portland, Oregon. Here's their latest, Marionette.

That is Mopar Stars, a band from Philadelphia, with Feast for the Smile from their forthcoming album, Official Researchers of the New Jersey Devil, coming out July 31st, later this year. That band features members of Sheer Mag. That's going to do it for me this week on Rat Fever, WZBC. 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Going to leave you here with a band called Tropical F-Storm. They are from Melbourne. Here is Bloodsport from their album Fairyland Codex. Have a good week.

0: Hi, good morning. You're listening to WZBC Newton. This is my show, The Iceberg Lounge. I'm Jamie. For my last show of the semester, I'm just going to be playing some of my favorite prog songs from the semester, including one special feature for my boyfriend who's here right now, if he wants to say hi.
1: Hello.
0: That's my boyfriend, Noah. He's been very supportive of my show here, so that's super cool. That was Astronaut's Nightmare by Nectar. 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

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I hope you enjoy.

Hi, just checking in again. That was Brainstorm by Hawkwind and Allison Gross by Steel Eye Span. I really recommend checking out Steel Eye Span if you get a chance. They have a really cool song about the English Civil War. It's called Cromwell's Skull. If you know me, you know how much I love the English Civil War. But next up, we have I Want to Know by Ambrosia, Pathfinder by Beggar's Opera, and one of my boyfriend's favorite songs, Something Must Break by Joy Division. So I hope you enjoy.

Hi, thank you guys so much for listening today. That was I Want to Know by Ambrosia, Pathfinder by Beggar's Opera, and Something Must Break by Joy Division. I'm going to be finishing off my show today with Autumn by Straubs, and make sure you stay tuned for the Infernal Racket with DJ Simon. Thank you so much for listening this semester. I'll be back in the fall, and have a great week. Thank you.

Well, that wasn't the music you were expecting to open the show, was it? I don't mean the pre-show entertainment. I mean the standby music. Yeah, let's fix that. This is how we really open the show.

Good morning. You're listening to WZBC Newton, 90.3 FM. I'm DJ Simon. This is a show called Infernal Racket, and for the next 2 hours, we're going to be ripping up ZBC's airwaves with some rip-snorting rock and roll. That's what we do here. That's what happens here. That's what's going on. All right. Just getting my bearings here. How you doing this morning? If you want to say hi, you can come on in and, go to that Spinatron chat thing. It's at spinatron.com/WZBC. Just go there, you log in, you see what I'm playing, you say hi, hang out with the other folks in there. Matisse is in there this morning. Good morning, Matisse. And iHeartNoise is there, too. It's got two people in there right now, but I'm sure more will show up, hopefully. And what else? Bruckner's here. Hiya, Bruckner. Anyway, I just wanted to thank... hang on a second. Thank Jamie there. Hang on, I'm multitasking. I'm doing too many things. Thanking Jamie for her final show for this season. Prague Rockin' this morning. But don't fret, she'll be back. She'll be back in the fall. I don't think she's doing a summer show, but, stay tuned for the fall. Yeah, the new season starts next week with a new schedule. I don't know if I'm going back to 8 o'clock or if I'm going to still be here in the... Well, either way, I'll still be here in the 9 o'clock time slot, hopefully. We'll see. We'll see what happens. Stay tuned. I'll keep you posted. You know, you can follow the show on Facebook if you do that social media thing. I don't think anybody uses Facebook anymore, but, you just look up Infernal Racket if you want to follow the show and get important updates, like when the time slot's moving and that kind of thing. Anyway, hey, who else is... Hey, they're all piling in the chat now. Bradgick's there. Hi, Bradgick. And Jamie. Good morning, all. All right, if you're wondering about that pre-show entertainment, that was a live recording of the beloved Boston band The Cars performing their song Good Times Roll at the Empire Theater in Paris, France on November 27th, 1978. And I played that because I've been reading their book by Bill Janovitz, The Cars, Let the Story Be Told. Excellent book. I'm about halfway through it. And throughout the book, the author there, he often mentions where you can find these great live performances on YouTube. And that was one of the ones mentioned in the book. I checked it out yesterday. Unfortunately, since it's radio, you don't get the visual here, but you ought to check it out. So it's a good video, and you get a sense of what they were like live. You get to hear the... Well, I like to hear the guitar parts in that. Quite different than what you're used to on the recording. And anyway, just thought I'd play that for you, let you know that that's a good book. And, go look for the video on YouTube after the show. Not during the show, after the show. There's another really good one of some show in the UK that was live on college campus kind of show thing that's... The complete concert. That one's like, 40 minutes or so. I'll look for it for you. I'll put it in the chat if you're interested. But anyway, we got to get this thing off the ground. We gotta jump into this thing. What do we have here? I'm sure I'm going to get the pronunciation wrong on this band's name. Nature Mort. That means still life. And they're going to be opening things up for us today with a new one that came out a few weeks ago. This is called Spit and Run. So let's do it. Let the racket begin.

All right, well, there you go. That was the first set of today's edition of Infernal Racket. Wrapping that set up with Media Puzzle. And that was a song called Don't Know You, and that was from their new album, New Racehorse. And that's out on Knuckles on Stun Records. I think some other label put that out as well, but I'm going with Knuckles on Stun for that one. What else did we hear? Let's see. I played things in a slightly different order than intended, so bear with me here. Let's see if I get this pronunciation correctly. Camabidrio from Buenos Aires, Argentina. I think that means glass eater, by the way. And that was a song called July 9th, 2007, and that's not the song you heard. Let me back up a second. So before Media Puzzle, we heard Irked doing Who Asked, and that was from The Grievance. That's out on Wrong Speed Records, a new release there. And before that, you heard Camabidrio from Argentina. And they were doing a song called July 9th, 2007, and that was from the album Lobotomia Gratis. And I was wondering, since the song, since I don't speak the language that the song is sung in, I don't know what happened on July 9th, 2007. So I Googled it, and I don't know if this is what the song is really about, but on July 9th, 2007, there was a snowstorm in Argentina. So maybe that's what they're singing about. I don't know. But before that, we heard Dracula's doing a song called Garbage Strike. That was from their Midnight City album. That's something new from Dirt Nap Records. And we also heard McCluskey. Yeah, new one from McCluskey, As a Dad is the name of that one. And that came from an album called I Sure Am Getting Sick of This Bowling Alley. And that's a new release out on Ibicac Recordings. And at the top of the set, we heard Natur Mort with a song called Spit and Run. And that was from their self-titled album, a self-release. And there you go. Oh yeah, that was something new, by the way, also. Came out a few weeks ago. All right, how you doing this morning? It's Monday morning here on the Z. We got some people on the chat there. They've kind of gone quiet, though. And I have to admit, I wasn't participating too much in the chat during that set because I was kind of scrambling around in here. Queuing things up and, you know, pressing the right buttons and pulling the right levers, you know, to give you this show that you hopefully enjoy. And that's what's happening. Let's see, what am I going to do next? You know, a band I like a lot came out with a new album. Heard some singles from it leading up to its release. I believe it came out on Friday. And now the whole thing's out. And the whole thing is really good, I gotta say. Memo PST, they're a band from Los Angeles. So that's how I'm going to start this next set. We're going to hear a tune from the new album called Eternal Actors. It's really good. So I'm going to jump right into it. Here we go. This is a song called Blown Away. And hopefully it'll blow you away. 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

That's the Pandoras here on WZBC. How's it going this morning? You're listening to the Infernal Racket program. Yeah, that was a... I would say that was a hook-laden set. What do you think? Oh, jeez. The phone's ringing. And the volume's up. I'm going to turn that down. I'm on the air, whoever's calling there. All right. Let's see. Now I'm all discombobulated. The Pandoras, featuring the vocal stylings of the late, great Kim Shattuck. I think we played the Muffs, our other band, several weeks ago during the International Women Month. I think that was one of Sandra's picks. And I played the Pandoras. They were doing You Burn Me Up and Down, and that was going back to 2018. That was from their Hey, It's the Pandoras album. That was their comeback album that they released on Burger Records. Oh, yeah, Burger Records. Remember them? We're not supposed to talk about Burger Records anymore. They did some bad things at Burger Records. Hey, you know, when I was cleaning out the closet a few weeks ago, and I found I have a Burger Records t-shirt. It was buried in the back of the closet. It's like, what am I going to do with this? So if you're the first caller at 617-552-4686, you can get yourself a Burger Records t-shirt, if I still have it. I don't remember if I put that in the Goodwill pile or not. But if I still have it, you can have it. It's all yours. All right, what else did we hear? Well, you know why I played the Pandoras? Because prior to that, I played Taxi Girls, and I was getting a Kim Shattuck vibe from the vocalist in the Taxi Girls. She was kind of almost hitting that Kim Shattuck scream that she does so well. And that was a song called Say It from the Taxi Girls, and that was from their album Static. That's coming out on June 26th on Stomp Records. So keep an eye out and an ear out for that one. Crocodiles from San Diego. You know I like that band, and they put out a new one. When was it? Last week? Week before? I think it was the week before. Because I played another track from that on last week's show. Crocodiles did Still Kids. That's from the Greetings from Hell album. Brand spanking new release from them. And you ought to check it out. It's on Invisible Hits. You can find it on the old Bandcamp. The Ravenettes, going back to 2003, doing the Great Love Sound from an excellent album called Chain Gang of Love. That was out on Columbia Records back then. And we also heard Ceremony. Ceremony, was where they were doing Never Make You Cry. And, Ceremony. John and Sandra Fedowitz from Ceremony also are in A Place to Bury Strangers. You can kind of hear that in there, right? They had kind of a wall of noise thing going on there. I like it. That was from the album Rocket Fire, going back to 2010 on Killer Pimp Records. And at the top of the set, from Los Angeles, Memo PST. Brand new album from them called Eternal Actors. It's really good. I played a song from it called Blown Away. And that album just came out on Friday, I think. That's on In the Red Records. One of my favorite labels there. Oh, yeah, okay. Nah, would you being a wiseacre there? Yeah, I said first caller gets the Burger Records t-shirt. How about first caller after I'm not talking on the air? Nobody's calling in for that one anyway. Who wants to walk down the street in a Burger Records t-shirt? Well, anyway, if you want to, that's fine. If anybody wants to, give me a call. I'll give it to you. It's a large, by the way.
What are we doing next? We're doing the John Peel session of the day next. We're going to hear from a song called 1919. And the song is called Alien. Do I have it queued up? I do. I'm ready to go. Let's give this a whirl. Yeah. Recorded on this very day. 1919. And you're listening to WZBC.

0: 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I'm trying to iron in here.
1: Hey, you're listening to WZBC 90.3 FM, Newton. Yeah, this is the Infernal Racket Show with me. I'm your host, DJ Simon. On this fine, fine Monday morning. Hey, I hear it's a lovely day out there, although I wouldn't know it because I'm in the basement. It was shaping up to be a nice day when I was on my way in this morning. Oh yeah, and at the T-stop. I was at the T-stop waiting to get on the train, and I see this group of kids, you know, like young kids, like knee-high kind of kids. And I count 60 of them headed in the direction of the train stop. And I'm thinking, oh no, this is a field trip. They're all going to get on the train. Now, thankfully, they got on the inbound train. I was getting on the outbound train. Too early for that. You know what I'm saying? 60 screaming kids on the T. I think I've gone off on a tangent. OCs is a band you just heard. You like them. I like them. We all like them. Sympatic Static was the name of that song, and that was from their most recent album. It came out this year anyway. I don't remember exactly when. Kara Maluku. That's just kind of fun to say. And that is out on Death God Records. Since Castleface is no more. I don't think it is anyway, but that's what's going on with that. Waxhead prior to that, yeah, a band you've been hearing on this show quite a bit. You've also heard it on the Kick Out the James show. A favorite of ours recently. Waxhead from Manchester, UK, they were doing a song called Resin 214, and that was from their album Nat. I think that's a self-release from them. Something new came out, last month or something like that? Month before? I don't know. Prior to that, we heard a band called Effigy. They were doing a song called The Wall. And this is a reissue. Or was it a reissue? Because I don't even know if this was ever released to begin with. It was recorded in 1983. Effigy was a band from Aylesbury, Buckinghamshire. And according to what I read, they barely left their local area, but they did play gigs with Alien Sex Fiend and Billy Bragg and Spiz and others. And they recorded this demo in 1983, and I believe it was unreleased until now. It's out on Sealed Records. They're an interesting label. You can check them out on Bandcamp. They do a lot of reissues and ephemera weird stuff. It's all good. What else? We heard Killing Joke doing The Wait from their self-titled album in 1980 on Malicious Damage Records. And prior to that, the John Peel Session of the Day, recorded on this very day, May 4th, 1983. 1919, a song called Alien. And Bradgic on the chat, he was picking up what I was putting down there. I was getting a Killing Joke vibe from 1919, so I followed it up with some Killing Joke. So there you go. Let's see, is that everything I got to tell you about that set? I think it is. I think I'm going to move into the next set here. See, how am I doing on time? I think I'm doing okay on time. Yeah, we'll see. Let's see, what do we got here? I got, this band gets the prize for the band name of the day. Surrealistic Pillhead. And do I have it queued up? I do not have it queued up. Let me do that. Oh, yes, I do. All right. All right, then. Let's see. Yeah, Surrealistic Pillhead. Going to be doing a song called Chaos Stone. This is from a new release called Crush the Pill out on Plain of Jars Records. And here we go. We're going to give it a spin. 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

0: Wow, I think that song has the longest ending ever. That was Red Cross doing Linda Blair, 84. And that was from their, I think that was an EP, Teen Babes from Monsanto. And that came out in 1984 on Gasatanka Records. Prior to that, we heard Surf Bort. Yeah, I realized I've been neglecting that album. I still have a handful of songs I want to play from it, and it's been out a while. And I played Candy from that. That was from their new album, Reality Star, from Surf Bort. And that was, that's out on, again, I don't know if this is To-Do Records or Toto Records. I don't know. Does anybody know? I don't know. Heather the Jerk from Madison, Wisconsin. I've been quite liking that new album that Heather the Jerk put out. It's called Scroll If You Love Devil, and it's a self-release. And from that one, I played Way It Goes. And prior to that, we went back to... No, we didn't. Did we? When did that come out? I thought that was older than it was, but that was a release from last year. A band called Quick Romance from Bath, UK, doing a song called Zero Tick. And that was from the single Brian Jones's Hair. And prior to that, we went back a ways. 1999, we heard the Safety Pins doing Climate of Fear, and that was from a split single with Stubborn Daughters. It came out on Bang Records back in the day. And at the top of the set, we heard Surrealistic Pillhead. That's a band that's comprised of members from Sheer Mag, TVO, and Gen Pop. And they were doing a song called Chaos Stone from a new release called Crush the Pill. That's out on Plain of Jars Records. And that was that. That was the set. That's not bad, huh? All right, well, what time is it? It's about 10:34 in the a.m., and I think I got Sandra Law on the phone here to do her request of the week. Sandra Law, you there?
1: Yes, I am. And you know, today is, you know, May 4th, and you know what everyone's saying today.
0: Oh, yeah, okay, yeah, I can guess that. May the 4th be with you.
1: Yes, exactly. Here we are, it's May.
0: I know, how about that? And it's a lovely day. It's finally going to get above 60 degrees here in Boston.
1: Oh, it already is. It's amazing. The wind is a little bit, but much. But other than that, gorgeous. Gorgeous. Took a nice walk this morning with Lulu. Took some photos. The lilacs are coming out. It smells amazing. So, yeah, definitely appreciating today.
0: And you still have the workers next door.
1: Oh, my God. Yes. They're the one that curses most is in very... What did I say? He was in right form. Oh my!
0: So he's breaking. He's breaking his F-bomb record for.
1: Oh yeah.
0: For this
1: yeah.
0: job, anyway, right?
1: Yeah. So, anyways, that's always pleasant. I was telling you, DJ Simon, I was going to open your office window up and get some, you know, air out, air in, out, breeze, nice breeze. But I was like, you know, I don't need to hear venom any louder than I already do. So.
0: No, I'll be there. Dropping F-bombs soon enough, right?
1: Well, that's true. Yeah, that's true.
0: So, what's on the old request list this morning?
1: Oh, my God, yeah, okay. So, did you say something about Brian Jones' Hair?
0: I did. There was a single called Brian Jones' Hair by Quick Romance, and I played the B-side of that. Great song.
1: Kind of like a bowl cut.
0: I think so, yeah.
1: Yeah, okay. I do. I have a song, and it's from a band from Helsinki, Finland. How about that?
0: How about the that?
1: The band is called Tixi TV 666. Now, what does Tixi mean, you might ask? It means text. It means text in Finnish. Now, and it means teletext, actually. So I did a little research, and Teletext was, developed in Britain, and it was a way of sending text messages over the TV.
0: What?
1: This was back in the 70s it started, and then it was phased out by the web. You have to, I'm sure people who are much more in tune with that know more about it, but Google it. Google Teletext. And get the full explanation of how it worked. And there's some really interesting screenshots. Very blocky, you know, you can imagine like square pixel kind of type and like geometric shapes and patterns. But so they named their band Tixty TV 666. So it means like Teletext the TV 666. The song is called Kool-Aid Man. That's Kool-Aid as in like the drink, the mix, you know, the it's time for Kool-Aid. And it came out in April, so just a few weeks ago on All That Plaz recordings or records or release. And the EP is called Four. It's their fourth release, and they're from Helsinki, Finland. There are seven people in the band. They consider themselves a loud collective, and I believe there's five guitarists out of the seven members of the band.
0: So five guitarists.
1: Five out of seven are play guitar.
0: Wow, they're getting it done.
1: Yeah, right. So, anyways, it was more of like, hey, let's start a band, and then you know, someone saw them playing, and say, hey, I want to be in your band. So they was like, yeah, sure, come on in.
0: Yeah, come on in.
1: Come on in.
0: The more, the merrier.
1: Play guitar. Yeah, another guitar. Sure, come on in. So anyways, they would just kind of like work together and they write together and create the music. I was like the group as a collective. So, so I hope everyone enjoys the song. And check out what Teletext is on the Googler and Wikipedia or whatever. And I hope you enjoy it. I hope everyone enjoys some Finnish music this morning.
0: So how do you say their name again so I get it right on the back announcement? Did you say Tixty?
1: Yeah, Tixty.
0: Tixty TV.
1: T-E-K-S-T-I.
0: Right.
1: But I actually looked it up, and it's pronounced Tixty.
0: All right, and the song's called Kool-Aid Man. Are they going to say, oh, yeah?
1: It's time for Kool-Aid. You have to listen and find out.
0: All right, here we go.
1: All right, thank you.
0: I think that was Nawood's joke in the chat, by the way. I got to give credit where credit is due.
1: I hope everyone has a great, amazing Monday, and I'll talk to you everyone next week.
0: All right, here we go. Thank you, Sandra La. Here's Sandra La's request of the week.

Wow, I almost wasn't ready for that. In fact, I don't know if I am ready for that. That was an abrupt ending there. I was just getting stuff queued up here. Yeah, let's... because we're heading into the end of the show here. The very end of the show. And what did we just hear? We heard, what was that? That was Shrud. That was a brand new one from Shrud. And that was called Hammerman. That was from a single that just came out. Would that come out on Screaming Ears Records? That's right. I'm going to put that in the Spinitron. There we go. There we go. Prior to that, we heard a song called Loser Beach. Yeah, it's a nice day out there. Why don't you go to Loser Beach? And that was a band called Sux, S-U-X, and you've heard them here before. Where are they from? I forget where they're from. Are they from Seattle? Is that where they're from? Maybe. That was from their excellent album, Sux Sells, and that is out on Youth Riot Records. We also heard a favorite band of mine, Lords of Altamont from Los Angeles, doing I Got Your Number, and that was from their new album, Forever Loaded, came out, a month or so ago on Heavy Psych Sounds, and they're doing a European tour. It doesn't look like they're going to be doing a U.S. tour. I know, every time I play them, I complain that they never play around here. But if you are in Europe over the summer, there are lots of opportunities to see them. I think that tour goes all the way till August. Prior to that, is that all I played? Was that the entire set? Teaksti TV 666, which was Sandra Law's request of the week. They were doing Kool-Aid Man from their EP 4. And that's a new release out on All That Plaz. And I guess that's it. I guess that's all I got for you. That's it. That's the end of the show, almost. End of the show, almost, because I got one more for you. One more. And that's... And this is when I go into the ZBC library, and I close my eyes, I spin around, and then I fall into the shelf, and then I get up, and first record I lay my hands on, I bring it in here into the studio, I throw it on the turntable, I give it a spin, and sometimes it's great, sometimes it's crap. And that's what we call the random selection here, the last song on the old Infernal Racket show of the day. Let's see, what do I have for you? I got a single here. I went to the 45 bins and just grabbed this

that's the A side. Or is that the B side? I don't know. Ooh, it came from In Your Ear Records. It's got the In Your Ear sticker on it. Anyway, I'm going to give this a spin, and then I'm out of here. I'm DJ Simon. This has been a show called Infernal Racket, and as always, it's been an honor and a privilege playing loud rock and roll for you today. Aspen's, I don't know if she's coming up next or not. I haven't seen her, but maybe she's out there, maybe she's not, but stick around, because there's lots of good stuff on ZBC today. Coming up at 1 o'clock after Democracy Now. After Aspen and Democracy Now, you got Sound Syrup with Jeff. So hang in here for that. All right. I'm going to give this a spin, and then I'm out of here. I'll see you later. See you next week. Not sure what time I'll be on, but, you know, I'll keep you posted. Here we go. Your random selection. Uh-oh. The random selection isn't playing. Apparently it was playing in the background, and I didn't have it queued up. And, well, anyway, here we go. Here you go, The Janitors. All right, see you next week. Stick around.

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Welcome to WZBC. I am Aspen, and this is Yard Sale. WZBC Newton. I was so immersed in the music and choosing some more music that I forgot to announce that you are listening to WZBC Newton 90.3 FM. I am very excited for today's show because I have very few songs planned, to be completely honest. So it'll be a very spontaneous show. And that's just kind of the energy of finals season and the end of the year. So we're just going with it. And so far we've listened to Never Ending Math Equation by Sun Kil Moon, who I've been listening to a lot lately. This, the album that this is from 2005, I believe. And yeah, they're kind of an early 2000s alternative indie, the likes. Then we heard Adele May by Race Course, and then we just listened to Wrong Song by EE, just no space in between letters, EE, and another early 2000s band. So I guess that's the energy of at least the start of the show today. Next, we're going to hear Randy Quaid by Desert Shore. I'm not entirely sure who Randy Quaid is. If he's a famous person that I'm unaware of, I'm sorry, and I will do my research. But if not, you know, I'll find out. Then we're going to hear Stink Bug Over and Over by Jack Pfeffer and Mother Soki. I'm very excited to listen to this song because I listened to it so much last summer when I was in Boston, and I haven't listened to it much since, so it'll be a bit of a throwback. And then we'll hear Indian Summer by Lael Neal, and that'll be definitely a softer vibe, and that'll get us into the other music that I will be playing later on in the show. So enjoy. This is Randy Quaid, and I'll be back with information on who that is if I can find out. Bye-bye.

Hello, hello. What a crazy mix of songs we've had today. Since I last spoke, we have listened to Stink Bug Over and Over by Jack Pfeffer. I've also researched Randy Quaid, and I'm embarrassed to say that I didn't know who he was. He's brother of Dennis Quaid and was in the National Lampoon movies, as well as Brokeback Mountain, Independence Day. So many things. Sorry, I'm still researching him. But I apologize if I offended anyone by my Gen Z lack of knowledge. But now I know, and I am better for it. Then we heard a few songs by Snail Mail from her album Lush. This was her debut album. I have been listening to Snail Mail for a really long time. This album came out in 2018. I love it. I think she is such a unique voice, which may not be for everyone, but I think it's very cool. This album in particular is very like teenage angst, like a little whiny, a little moody. And the songs that we heard from that were Speaking Terms, Let's Find an Out, and Golden Dream. I also highly recommend Deep Sea from that song. It's very, I don't know, very expansive, but also very calming. So we heard a few songs from that, and then we just listened to San Francisco by Foxygen. And now we're going to hear a few songs from one of my other favorite artists called Samia. This was an early mix of singles by her, so we're going to be listening to a few of those, and the first one is going to be called 21, and I chose that because, one, I like the song, it's very upbeat, and it's also my age, so I just am going to shout that out, and then we'll hear some more songs, and I will catch you up on what those are very shortly. But in the meantime, I hope you enjoy, and I will catch you later.

Hello again. I talked very recently, but I'm just going to recap what we just listened to because we're moving on to some different music now. We heard a couple songs by Samia. First, as I said earlier, 21, because that's me. And then we heard Django, which is spelled D-J-A-N-G-O. And then we just listened to The Night Josh Tillman Listened to My Song. And this was such a mix of energy. Like, 21 was very upbeat, very summer, a little more rock-heavy. Django was a lot more ballad-esque than I expected it to be. And the one that we just listened to was very beautiful. And also, Josh Tillman is the real name of the artist, Father John Misty, who is one of Samia's musical inspirations, I suppose. So I guess he listened to one of her songs, and that song that we just listened to is dedicated to him. Next, we are going to hear a Nick Drake cover by the artist Run On, and from their album No Way. We'll definitely listen to the Nick Drake cover. It's cover of Road, but we'll probably listen to a couple other things too because we have a little more time. And maybe I'll talk at the very end just to recap that. And I will be back next week for my final show of the semester. So I hope you enjoy this one and come back next time. So in just a moment, we will hear track 8. Enjoy.

Hello. I just realized this song is almost 7 minutes long and we have 2 minutes left. So I'm just gonna chat for the rest of the show. Thank you so much for listening. The songs that we've just heard by the artist Run On from their album No Way were, again, the Nick Drake cover Road. Then we heard Out for a Walk. And now we are listening to Cinnamon, which I believe is inspired by Nina Simone. So that's also cool to see so many different kinds of inspiration on this one album. I also chose to play this artist in particular. I'd never listened to Run On, but I see that they were signed with Matador Records. And that's, fun fact, the same record label that Snail Mail is on. And Pavement and quite a few others that are, like, good, pretty reliable, in my opinion. Kim Gordon, yeah, Snail Mail, Water From Your Eyes, Pavement. So many good people. So I thought I would be able to trust it. And I do. I'm so glad that we listened. And I think it's an interesting strategy to look for record label, like, look for different artists to play just based on their record label. Anywho's. That is all for today. I hope you enjoyed, and I will be back next Monday with Yard Sale at 11 a.m. for my last show of the semester, so I'll try to make it extra good, and I hope you have a wonderful week in the meantime. Thanks so much for listening. See ya.

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0: From New York, this is Democracy Now!
1: This is the biggest setback for abortion rights since the Supreme Court overturned Roe v. Wade almost 4 years ago. And yet, the abortion rights movement was far more prepared this time around and had contingency plans in place for a court decision restricting access to abortion.
0: A federal appeals court Friday blocked the mailing of abortion pills, restricting access to one of the most common means of abortion in the United States. We'll speak with the nation's abortion access correspondent, Amy Littlefield. Then the latest on the global Samud flotilla.
2: On April 29th, Israeli occupation forces kidnapped over 170 participants from the global Samud flotilla in international waters in Greece's search and rescue zone. 2 days ago, many of us were released, but two participants, two or

0: organizers from the flotilla remain on board, Tiago Avila and Saif Abukashek.
1: Two Samud activists who were not released, a Brazilian and a Palestinian with Spanish citizenship, say they were beaten and blindfolded. We'll speak to another two members of the flotilla. Then Iran says two missiles hit a U.S. Navy vessel in the Strait of Hormuz. The U.S. is denying it. We'll get the latest. All that and more coming up. Welcome to Democracy Now!, democracynow.org, The War and Peace Report. I'm Amy Goodman. Two missiles hit a U.S. Navy vessel in the Strait of Hormuz earlier today after it ignored warnings from Iran's Revolutionary Guard to halt. That's according to Iranian state media. The U.S. is denying it. Iran says the strike came as President Trump announced the U.S. will begin guiding ships through the Strait of Hormuz starting today, deploying guided missile destroyers, more than 100 aircraft, and 15,000 U.S. service members. Tehran immediately rejected the move. A senior Iranian official warned any U.S. interference in the strait would be considered a ceasefire violation. President Trump said he'd reviewed Iran's 14-point peace proposal, but warned the U.S. could resume strikes. Iran's foreign minister said a deal was just inches away, but accused U.S. negotiators of making maximalist demands. No further talks have been scheduled. At least two other vessels were also struck in the Strait of Hormuz over the weekend, though all crew members were reported safe. Meanwhile, U.S. gas prices have now reached $4.45 a gallon, up nearly 50% since the war began. According to Iran's Ministry of Health, U.S.-Israeli strikes have killed at least 3,375 people, including 376 children. The U.S. military has confirmed 13 combat deaths and 381 service members wounded. In Washington, D.C., an anti-war protester climbed the Frederick Douglass Bridge to protest the U.S. war in Iran, pitching a tent for 3 days. This is President Trump speaking in Florida Friday.
2: We get the radical left to say, we're not winning. We're not winning. They don't have any military left. It's unbelievable. It's actually, I believe it's treasonous. Okay, you want to know the truth? It's treasonous.
1: Israel's military issued new forced displacement orders this weekend for more than 10 towns and villages in southern Lebanon, including areas north of Litani River, beyond its current zone of occupation. Israeli attacks killed at least 41 people Saturday, despite a ceasefire that's been in place since mid-April. Israel claims its attacks target Hezbollah, but many of the dead were civilians. According to the Lebanese Health Ministry, Israel's killed 2,659 people since March 2nd. More than 1 million people, roughly a fifth of Lebanon's population, have been displaced. Two members of a Gaza-bound humanitarian aid flotilla have appeared before an Israeli court. After they say they were abducted from their ships in international waters and brought to Israel for interrogation. On Sunday, the court extended the imprisonment of Spanish national Saif Abukashek and Brazilian national Tiago Avila by 2 days, though authorities have not brought any charges against them. Avila told his lawyers he'd been subjected to extreme brutality after his abduction, including being, quote, dragged face down across the floor and beaten so severely he passed out twice, unquote. The beating left him with visible bruises on his face. Both Avila and Keshek have begun a hunger strike. This is their lawyer, Hadil Abu Saleh.
3: It's important in the beginning to note that both of them were subjected to torture and violence since the moment they were abducted by the Israeli Navy. They were kept handcuffed and blindfolded since Thursday morning until they were moved to the authority of the Israeli prison authority. Today, in the court hearing, the Shabak claimed that they are accusing them of being affiliated with a terrorist organization, of helping enemy during wartime, and giving services to a terrorist organization.
1: Avila and Keshek were among about 175 activists forced off their ships at gunpoint following the Israeli raid on the flotilla as it sailed off the coast of Greece last Thursday. We'll have more on the Global Samud flotilla and its efforts to break Israel's siege of Gaza later in the broadcast. The Trump administration announced Friday it's withdrawing 5,000 troops from its bases in Germany. The withdrawal will reduce the number of U.S. troops stationed there by about 14%, reversing a buildup that began under President Biden following Russia's full-scale invasion of Ukraine 4 years ago. This comes after President Trump insulted German Chancellor Friedrich Merz as a totally ineffective leader who, quote, doesn't know what he's talking about, following the chancellor's comment that the United States had no exit plan from its war against Iran and had been humiliated by Iran's leaders. Sunday marked World Press Freedom Day. Reporters Without Borders released its 2026 World Press Freedom Index, calling it the bleakest in the organization's 25-year history. For the first time, more than half the world's countries fall into the difficult or very serious categories for press freedom. More than 220 journalists have been killed in Gaza by the Israeli army since October 2023, including at least 70 killed while actively carrying out their journalistic work, making the Israeli army the biggest killer of journalists in the world. The United States has fallen seven places to 64th. As Reporters Without Borders says, President Trump has turned his hostility toward the press into a systematic policy. The report cites the Trump administration's detention and deportation of journalists and sweeping cuts to the U.S. Agency for Global Media. So far this year, 13 journalists have been killed worldwide, while 471 are currently detained and at least 21 are held hostage. President Trump signed an executive order Friday broadening U.S. sanctions against the Cuban government. The new sanctions target officials, entities, and anyone complicit in corruption or human rights violations, as well as people operating in Cuba's energy, defense, mining, and financial sectors. Foreign banks and companies that do business with sanctioned Cuban entities could also be cut off from U.S. markets. The new measures come after the Trump administration halted Venezuelan oil exports to Cuba earlier this year and pressured Mexico to stop shipments, contributing to major blackouts in Cuba and prompting foreign airlines to suspend flights to the island. This is Cuba's president, Miguel Díaz-Canel.
4: When we say we are an extraordinary and unusual threat to the United States, and we are sure that is not how the American people feel, but rather how the U.S. government feels, or the pretext that the U.S. government uses to attack us, one has to ask, what is the threat? What is extraordinary about that threat? What is unusual about that threat? When Cuba is a country of peace,
1: the Trump administration reports another person has died in ICE custody, the 13th such death so far this year. Immigration and Customs Enforcement says 33-year-old Cuban immigrant Denny Adan Gonzalez was found unresponsive in his cell at the for-profit Stewart Detention Center in Lumpkin, Georgia, last Tuesday. ICE claimed the cause of death is a suspected suicide. In California, a federal grand jury has indicted a Salvadoran man who was shot by ICE agents in Patterson, California, in April. Carlos Ivan Mendoza Hernandez underwent several surgeries from multiple gunshot wounds, including to the jaw, after ICE agents surrounded his car during a traffic stop, drew their weapons, and fired on him as he attempted to drive away. Prosecutors accused Hernandez of hitting federal agents with his vehicle as they tried to arrest him. Hernandez says he feared the officers were going to shoot him. Here in New York, police officers arrested eight people Sunday as they protested the violent arrest by federal agents of a Nigerian man accused of overstaying a tourist visa. About 200 protesters gathered outside the Wyckoff Heights Medical Center in Brooklyn's Bushwick neighborhood to confront ICE officers who were filmed dragging the man handcuffed out of a hospital to a waiting car. He'd been hospitalized after his violent arrest by ICE earlier in the evening. Activists were arrested as they tried to block the ICE vehicle from leaving the ambulance bay. In Arizona, construction crews building President Trump's expanded border wall have razed a portion of a Native American archaeological site in the Sonoran Desert, estimated to be at least 1,000 years old. The Washington Post reports bulldozers caused extensive damage to the 280 by 50-foot etching in the desert sand known as an intaglio, which holds special significance for the Hetched Odum people. In a statement, Arizona Congressmember Adelita Grijalva said, quote, "Unfortunately, this is not the first time a sacred site has been desecrated by border wall construction, and it will not be the last until the federal government takes its legal obligation to tribal consultation and following environmental laws seriously." The FBI multiplied the number of employees assigned to immigration enforcement by a factor of 23 in the first 9 months of the second Trump administration, with over a quarter of staff assigned to assist on immigration-related matters. That's according to The Intercept, which reports more than 6,500 FBI agents were diverted to immigration enforcement cases between Trump's inauguration and last September. The shift has taken agents away from criminal probes, including investigations of child sexual exploitation, sex trafficking, counterterrorism, corporate fraud, and white-collar crimes. A federal appeals court Friday blocked the mailing of the abortion pill mifepristone, restricting access to one of the most common means of abortion in the U.S. Since the Supreme Court overturned Roe v. Wade in 2022, mail-order prescriptions have become the major way abortions are provided, including in states where bans are in place. The two manufacturers of mifepristone rushed to the Supreme Court Saturday, asking the justices to immediately block the ruling. In a statement, Planned Parenthood Action Fund President and CEO Alexis McGill Johnson said, quote, "The fight is on. Planned Parenthood will continue to make clear that mifepristone should be accessible because it's safe, effective, full stop." We'll have more on this story after headlines. The Republican governors of Tennessee and Alabama called state lawmakers into special sessions on Friday to redraw congressional maps in the wake of the Supreme Court's decision gutting the Voting Rights Act. In Tennessee, President Trump personally urged Republican Governor Bill Lee to redraw the state's map to give Republicans one extra seat. In Alabama, Governor Kay Ivey is moving to restore a map that would eliminate one of the state's two Democratic-held districts. Meanwhile, legislators in Mississippi are also planning a special session to redraw districts. Florida's already moved to redraw its maps to give Republicans up to four more seats. Louisiana has also suspended its primary elections as it prepares to draw a new congressional map. And hundreds of labor groups across the United States organized an economic blackout Friday, calling for no school, no work, no shopping on International Workers' Day. The May Day Strong Coalition says millions of workers, students and families joined over 5,000 actions May 1st. Here in New York, protesters took to the streets demanding union rights, higher wages, progressive taxation and the protection of immigrant rights. Joining the protests was Zoran Mamdani, who became the first New York City mayor to address a May Day rally since Fiorella LaGuardia almost a century ago. This is Justin Lashley Maloney, an overnight concierge and a member of SEIU Local 32BJ.
5: We just won our contract last month, the residential contract, and it's proof that solidarity is power. So today we're out with our immigrant family, because most of our union, personally, most of our union of 32BJ, we're a majority immigrants. So we're here to support them and tell the world that we're not going to take the abuse from ICE. And all workers today on May Day standing together.
1: And those are some of the headlines. This is Democracy Now!, democracynow.org, The War and Peace Report. I'm Amy Goodman. The biggest attack on abortion since the end of Roe. That's what reproductive rights activists are calling Friday's federal appeals court decision ordering the Food and Drug Administration, the FDA, to impose a nationwide restriction on the highly prescribed abortion pill mifepristone, which is used in roughly two-thirds of all abortions in the United States. The decision came after Louisiana officials sued the FDA to restrict access to the safe and effective drug, saying its availability by mail had allowed abortions to continue unabated despite the state's near-total abortion ban. A three-judge panel sided with Louisiana, saying that health care providers may only prescribe mifepristone after seeing patients in person. The decision immediately disrupts delivery access to mifepristone, restricting abortion providers nationwide from prescribing the pills by telemedicine and sending them to patients by mail, even in states where abortion remains legal. On Saturday, two mifepristone manufacturers petitioned the U.S. Supreme Court to immediately restore full access to the medication, putting the issue of reproductive rights in front of the conservative majority court in a midterm election year. Well, for more, we go to Boston, where we're joined by Amy Littlefield, The Nation magazine's abortion access correspondent, a journalist who focuses on reproductive rights, health care, and religion. Her new book, titled Killers of Roe, My Investigation into the Mysterious Death of Abortion Rights. Amy Littlefield, welcome back to Democracy Now! Can you talk about the significance of the court decision on Friday?
6: So this court decision takes aim at what has become a lifeline for abortion access, especially in states like Louisiana, where abortion is banned. The huge surge in unplanned pregnancies resulting in births that we had anticipated after the Dobbs decision, after the reversal of Roe v. Wade 4 years ago, has been much lower than people predicted. And that's largely because of innovative ways of sending medication abortion through the mail that have really been a lifesaver for people in these states like Louisiana who need to get their hands on medication abortion. So what you have here is three conservative justices on the Fifth Circuit Court of Appeals. This is one of the most notoriously conservative courts in the country, taking aim at a Biden-era regulation that allowed mifepristone, which is one of two drugs used in the typical medication abortion protocol, to be sent through the mail. This means that people will have to go in person to get mifepristone instead of getting it in their mailbox, as has been happening for years. I also want to mention what this court ruling does not do, however, Amy. What this court ruling does not do, it does not restrict misoprostol, which is the second drug that's used in a typical medication abortion protocol, and which is a powerful abortion drug that can be taken on its own, and in fact is taken on its own all around the world in countries where mifepristone is not available. It does not affect clinics that were dispensing mifepristone in person, so people can still go to a clinic and get the regular medication abortion protocol. It also does not affect the wide swaths of the abortion access infrastructure in this country that are completely beyond the reach of U.S. courts. And this, I think, is the critical difference with this court decision versus where we were 4 years ago when the Supreme Court overturned Roe v. Wade. The abortion rights movement is far more prepared for a catastrophic decision like this. And as a result, what we're seeing is telehealth providers that have been shipping medication abortion all around the country, including in states where it's banned, they're pivoting to a misoprostol-only protocol, which might not be ideal. It can be slightly less effective. It can be more uncomfortable, produce more side effects, but it does work, and there is a World Health Organization recommended protocol for it. So we're seeing telehealth providers pivoting to that. And we're also seeing community support activists that have been circulating these pills by the thousands stepping up and saying, we knew that the courts were never responsible for our liberation. We were never going to look to the Supreme Court or the Fifth Circuit Court of Appeals to decide what happens with our abortion access. And so we're seeing these networks and international providers as well that are beyond the reach of U.S. law and the courts that are going to be going about business as usual this morning. And so the message I want to send to people who might need an abortion in this country is that these options are still available, because the abortion rights movement this time around had what we could call a Plan C. PlanCpills.org is the most popular website for information about these methods of getting a medication abortion, no matter what the courts do.
1: In March, Republican Senator Josh Hawley of Missouri posted this video on social media.
7: 70% of abortions in the United States, 70%, are caused by mifepristone, and that number goes up every year. There are more abortions now than there were when Roe versus Wade was still the law of the land. The fight for life is the fight to stop mifepristone from turning every mailbox in America into a Planned Parenthood.
1: Amy Littlefield, your response. I think a lot of people will be surprised to know that abortion is up since the Supreme Court overturned Roe v. Wade.
6: Yes, and I have to say, Hawley is right about that, right? He is right that abortion has gone up every year since the Dobbs decision overturn the constitutional right to abortion. That's true, even though 13 states today ban abortion outright, even though four more states have bans at about 6 weeks of pregnancy. And the reason that that's true is that you have brave clinicians in states like New York who are mailing medication abortion by the thousands into states where abortion is banned. They're operating under so-called shield laws that have been passed by states like New York and Massachusetts that protect clinicians in those states from extradition when they're mailing these pills into states like Texas and Louisiana. Now, that has made abortion opponents like Josh Hawley really mad, because their bans are not working. They are not driving down the number of abortions. And so they're pulling out all the stops to try to stop the unstoppable, to try to stop the flow of abortion pills through the mail, to try to stop these pills that can be pressed into one person's hand from another, that can be dropped off in someone's mailbox by a community support activist, right? That can be ordered online from international pharmacies that are well beyond the reach of U.S. law. They're trying to stop the unstoppable. And as a result, these restrictions are pretty draconian and increasingly absurd, right? I want to note Josh Hawley is, you know, part of a power couple from, you know, the abortion rights movement's nightmares here. He is introducing legislation in the Senate, in Congress, to try to roll back the allowance of abortion pills by mail. Meanwhile, his wife, Erin Hawley, who works for Alliance Defending Freedom, the Christian right law firm that's largely responsible for the Dobbs decision overturning Roe v. Wade, she's working with Louisiana to bring this court case that's resulted in this Fifth Circuit decision restricting access to mifepristone. So I would love to be, you know, at their dinner table overhearing their conversations about the abortion pill every night. It seems that the best messaging they could come up with was a Planned Parenthood in every mailbox, which, I mean, honestly, I think isn't the worst tagline if the abortion rights movement wanted to run with that. That's the future that progressives want, a Planned Parenthood in every mailbox, a taco truck on every corner. Why not? But, you know, on a more serious note, I think what we've seen is there has been an increase in people bringing pregnancies to term that are unwanted after the Dobbs decision. I don't want to discount that, right? There has been an increase in maternal mortality, right? A study that just came out from Johns Hopkins researchers that found a 9% rise in pregnancy-related deaths in states that ban abortion. So what we're seeing is that abortion bans do not seem to be very effective at driving down the number of abortions, because the number of abortions has gone up. In fact, what they seem to be effective at doing is killing women. Right. And so, you know, I want to note that, and we should pause just for a second and reflect on the 68 additional deaths that this study found that resulted by the end of 2023. That's 68 people who might be alive today if not for these restrictions on abortion, that are killing people, you know, who are going to the hospital because they're having a miscarriage, or who are going to the hospital because they have a rare complication from an abortion and need treatment, and they're not getting it in time because of these abortion restrictions.
1: Amy,
6: so that's where our focus needs to be, close to 4 years after Dobbs.
1: I want to turn to Katie Glenn Daniel, the Director of Legal Affairs for Susan B. Anthony Pro-Life America. This is Daniel speaking to the Catholic news outlet EWTN earlier this year.
8: Well, it's so clear that these pills are deadly for unborn children. They're also extremely dangerous for mothers. The FDA today, right now, could take these drugs out of the mail. We hope they do. They've said that they're going to do a safety review, and we're confident that if that review is done honestly, they will find that these drugs have no business being on shelves or available in the United States. They are so harmful. They've killed millions of children. But we hope that they see the urgency that we see, and they act at least at a minimum, get these drugs out of the mail so that predators and abusers cannot get access to them, as we frequently see.
1: So, Amy, if you can respond and also talk about what is next, as the mifepristone companies, the makers, have also appealed the decision.
6: So abortion rights supporters will, of course, point out there have been more than 100 studies demonstrating that mifepristone is safe and effective. It's been on the market in the United States for more than 20 years. During that time, by the FDA's own numbers, with about 6 million uses of this drug, they have counted only 32 deaths, of which only about half were actually attributable to the abortion. So it's just simply not true that this is a dangerous pill for people to take. In fact, the reason that we're seeing attempts to restrict it, including from, you know, Republican appointees on the conservative Fifth Circuit Court of Appeals, the reasons are political, right? The reasons have to do with ideological opposition to abortion. They have nothing to do with women's health. Importantly, of course, the Trump FDA could have restricted access to mifepristone and has not done so. Instead, the FDA is conducting the safety review of mifepristone. Anti-abortion operatives like Josh Hawley are very frustrated with the pace of that review. And it's widely understood that the Trump administration had been trying to wait until after the midterm elections to restrict mifepristone. That will tell you everything that you need to know about how popular abortion rights are in this country. However, this court decision sort of forces the Trump administration's hand and will put the issue of abortion access back before voters and make it top of mind once again in a midterm election year.
1: Amy Littlefield, I want to thank you for being with us, the nation's abortion access correspondent, focusing on reproductive rights, health care, and religion. Her new book is Killers of Roe, My Investigation into the Mysterious Death of Abortion Rights. To see our interview on the book, go to democracynow.org. Up next, the latest on the global Samud flotilla. Stay with us.

0: Al-Rasali heads held high performed in New York by the NYC Palestinian Youth Choir. This is Democracy Now!, democracynow.org, the War and Peace Report. I'm Amy Goodman. Two members of a Gaza-bound humanitarian aid flotilla have appeared before an Israeli court after they were abducted from their ships in international waters and brought to Israel for interrogation. On Sunday, the court extended the imprisonment of Spanish national Seif Abu-Keshek and Brazilian national Thiago Avila by 2 days, though authorities have not brought any charges against them. Avila told his lawyers he'd been subjected to brutality after his abduction, including being, quote, dragged face down across the floor and beaten so severely that he passed out twice, unquote. The beating left him with visible bruises on his face. Both Avila and Keshek have begun a hunger strike. Just before the broadcast, Democracy Now! Spoke to Keshek's wife, Sally Issa. She's in Barcelona, Spain. Keshek is both a Spanish and Swedish citizen.
1: So my name is Sally. I am Seif Abu-Keshek's wife. Seif Abu-Keshek was on board the Global Sumud Flotilla, who is a mission with the aim to break the illegal siege on the Gaza Strip and deliver humanitarian aid to the people in Gaza. The Israeli military marine attacked the flotilla outside of the Greek island Crete in international water, and they kidnapped more than 175 activists, civilians with nationalities from all over the world, and they kept them hostages and then later freed them to the Greek police. They held, on the other hand, my husband Seif and his comrade Thiago as hostages, and later they took them to Israel against their will. We have got many testimonies about the interception and how it went. We have got to hear that it was very violent, and the activists were not treated very well. We could see images and pictures from the activists who were freed in Greece, where they had broken noses and broken ribs, and more than 30 people had to go to seek medical help. They also told us how it went to my husband Seif when they were kidnapped on the flotilla. So it has been very violent, and Seif was put in isolated cell on the boat. He started a hunger strike, and he was treated very bad, so bad that all the activists on the boat could hear him screaming during the ride to Greece. Now my husband is in Israel. They are questioning him and Thiago. Yesterday they went to the court and they got an extension of 2 days interrogation. And we are demanding all the governments around the world to interfere and free both Seif and Thiago, and to put a stop on the ongoing genocide and blockade, illegal blockade of the Gaza Strip.
0: That was Sally Issa, the wife of the detained Palestinian activist Seif Abu-Keshek. He and Thiago Avila were among an estimated 175 activists forced off their humanitarian aid ships at gunpoint during Israel's raid on the flotilla as it sailed off the coast of Greece Thursday. All the other activists were taken to a port on the Greek island of Crete. In a joint statement, the governments of Spain and Brazil wrote, quote, "This flagrantly illegal action by the Israeli authorities outside their jurisdiction constitutes a violation of international law." Spanish Prime Minister Pedro Sanchez spoke Sunday.
2: Now that Netanyahu has done this, abducting foreign citizens, one of them is Spanish, and taking him to Israel, I say several things to Prime Minister Netanyahu. The first is that Spain will always protect its citizens. The second is that we will always defend international law, and this is a new violation of international law. And the third is we want the release of the Spanish citizen who has been illegally abducted by Netanyahu's government.
0: Meanwhile, Middle East Eye reports prosecutors in Italy have opened an investigation into the kidnapping and detention of Tiago Avila and Saif Abukeshek, who were on board the humanitarian boat that was flying the Italian flag. For more, we're joined by two guests here in New York. Rania Batrice is with us, a Palestinian-American activist, part of the communications team for the Global Samud Flotilla. And in Crete, Greece, we're joined by Hannah Smith, a representative of the Global Samud Flotilla public affairs team, who was on the flotilla when Israeli forces raided the ships. Hannah, let's begin with you. So you have these two Samud activists who have been detained by Israel, and we heard the description of what happened to them. What happened to you?
3: So we were completely shocked by this. On Thursday night, our communications went down. We lost internet. Most of us thought it was just a technical issue. But soon we were surrounded by speedboats with their turning their lights on and off. We were very confused. We didn't know if people were just messing with us. Then we were approached by one of these boats, and they self-identified as Israeli Navy. They pointed guns at us. They had lasers pointed at us. We had our hands in the air. They threatened lethal force, and they told us to get to the front of the boat. They left us for a few hours, and then they came back and they boarded the boat. They took us very aggressively to an Israeli naval vessel, and where they held us for nearly 2 days. We were held in a makeshift prison with shipping containers and barbed wire. Many people were subject to aggressive physical force. We were denied access to adequate water. We were denied access to sanitary supplies. We were also, the day after our interception, Saif was taken into solitary confinement, something that we were all very concerned would happen. We anticipated that this genocidal regime would target him because he's Palestinian. And we were held there. The nights were extremely cold. People's jackets were stolen. When I advocated for one of the participants, who's a doctor, who was pacing for 2 hours trying to stay warm, she had a short sleeve shirt in like 50 degree weather that was cold and damp. When I advocated for blankets, they flooded the sleeping area. And then we had a dozen people pacing, trying to stay warm, trying not to get hypothermia. The cruelty increased when we started to mobilize for the release of 6 people who were in solitary confinement. Saif was one of these people. We mobilized, and then we mobilized in the sense that we refused to leave the vessel without them. We started to bang on the walls and say, free our comrades. You know, we were so concerned about their safety. When we were told that we were going to be transported to another vessel, we weren't told what vessels they were going to be, but we knew that we didn't want to leave without them. And so when we said we're not going to leave without them, when we nonviolently resisted, many people were beat, many people were dragged. I was held in the stress position for many hours. I refused to be on the first boat. I negotiated to get back on the Israeli vessel from the Greek Coast Guard boat. And I heard people being beat. I heard people screaming. I heard people being dragged around. And it was absolutely horrifying. We know that this cruelty that is directed at us is because of the hatred that they have for the Palestinian people. We also know that this flagrant violation of international law that happened over 600 nautical miles from Gaza, it has happened because we have allowed so many violations to happen in Gaza, because we have allowed the genocide to continue. So what we experienced was very cruel, but it was a fraction of what Palestinians in Gaza experience. Then at the end of this, I was on the last boat to disembark, and we realized that Tiago was also still on board and that they had not released Saif. We negotiated with the Greek Coast Guard. We tried to get them and urge them to intervene, to do anything to stop that vessel from leaving Greek territorial waters. These people were kidnapped, brought into Greek territorial waters. The Greek government had an obligation to intervene, but they did not. And then we were brought to the Greek port, where many people waited hospitalization and medical treatment. And several people broke ribs. 2 people were beat unconscious. Many people had concussions. People were aggressively kicked in the genitals. We saw a level of violence that I genuinely didn't anticipate. Many of us were not even planning to go all the way to Gaza on this flotilla. We had other stops along the way. So this was an utter shock, a complete violation of international law, and something that I think we should all not only condemn, but do concrete actions to stop and to hold the government, the Israeli occupation government, and all of its enablers accountable.
0: Some of your colleagues had to be rescued from a ship that was sinking, Hannah?
3: Yes. So there was one vessel that was attacked by the Israeli occupation navy. That vessel was called Tam Tam. And I haven't even been able to talk to the people on board, so I can't share their full experiences. But they were left on a vessel that was sinking. Open Arms, one of our support vessels here in Crete that is supporting the fleet with medical and mechanical support, was able to find them and rescue them. But yes, I mean, this is utterly horrific. We're talking about, this is European waters that this happened in.
0: So how many ships were there, and are some still headed to Gaza?
3: So there were 56 vessels before the Israeli attack. They intercepted 21. They left one sinking. And so now we have 34 vessels here in Crete. So the plan right now is that we want to regroup. We want to assess the situation. We want to assess our strategies and the risks. We want to come together as a movement and start to work towards the next steps. So right now we are not planning an immediate departure to Gaza, but we are planning on convening and discussing what we feel as a movement is going to be the most effective way to continue to work towards breaking Israel's illegal siege on Gaza and stopping the genocide, and then also to free our comrades Saif and Tiago.
0: So, Rania Batrice, if you can talk about the significance of the two activists, one Spanish-Swedish, Saif, and the other Brazilian. You can't help but think, when it comes to Spain and Brazil, they've been among the countries who are most critical of Israel. If they are being used as an example, and what exactly is happening to them now in Israel, what you understand?
4: Yeah, so I definitely think that's at least in part of what's going on here, but also Saif and Tiago have been very vocal advocates and activists themselves. Tiago has been on several flotilla missions for many years. Saif, obviously, is also part of the leadership of the Global Smooth Flotilla, as is Tiago. So I think it's multiple things at play here. It is a favorite tactic of the Israeli regime to try to bully people into silence and submission, to threaten people. And they've gotten away with it for decades. So here they are doing it again, this time in international waters, as Hannah mentioned, over 600 nautical miles away from the coast of Gaza.
0: We did talk to Saif Abu-Keshek in April as the Global Samud Flotilla began its journey to Gaza. He spoke to us from aboard one of the humanitarian aid ships in the Mediterranean Sea.
5: It's very important to address how this genocide and how the siege being enabled. When countries like Spain decides to vote on an embargo, military embargo, to prevent this kind of ships to go through the Mediterranean, and they try to find other ports, when they don't declare the content of what they have on the cargo, and they just sail to maintain and enable the Israeli government by providing them with the needed materials to continue committing genocide and maintain the illegal siege on Gaza. People need to react. Governments are allowing this to happen when they don't take action.
0: So that is Saif Abu-Keshek. We want to turn now to Brazilian activist Tiago Avila, speaking last June on board another humanitarian aid flotilla sailing to Gaza. The flotilla was also violently raided by Israeli forces.
6: I come from a place where imperialism always plays a decisive role. My country suffered two military coups, and both of them had the support of the United States. And so it's important that we understand that imperialism and Zionism, they are the greatest evils of our generation, and we need to defeat them wherever we can. And Palestine is now the strategic place for all peoples to unite and fight against oppression, exploitation, and the destruction of nature. But they have been threatening us for many, many years. For 17 years, any flotilla mission that tried to reach Gaza has been threatened by them. But we will not bow to their threats. We do not need their permission.
0: So as we wrap up, Rania Batrice, that is Tiago Avila. We also heard from Saif Abukeshek. If you can talk about what's happening now, apparently they're going to be brought back into court. You've been with the Global Samud Flotilla and the flotillas before representing them here.
4: Yeah, so they have had one hearing where they extended their detention 2 days, I think, as you mentioned. Still no charges have been placed on either one of them. They are continuing. I did get an update from Tiago's wife that he was finally able to actually see a doctor. He is feeling better. They're both still on hunger strike. So we're playing this waiting game where Israel is in control of everything, including their access to their legal representation.
0: Let me end with Hannah Smith. Why did you go on this flotilla?
3: I think the reason I went is the same reason a lot of us went, and that's because we were done standing by watching such injustice continue, watching such impunity continue, because we want to do the right thing, because we want to stand up for justice and humanity, and because we love the Palestinian people, and because we see that Palestine and Gaza as a front line in the global fight against oppression and injustice and domination. And I would go again. I think a lot of us would, because This is something that every citizen, everyone all around the world, whether you're on land or sea, should be doing, that we should be standing for justice and standing for Palestine.
0: I should also say, when we spoke to Saif Abukeshek, he was on a Greenpeace ship known as the Arctic Sunrise, providing technical support, accompanying the flotilla for part of the voyage in a show of solidarity. I want to thank you both for being with us. Rania Batrice of the Global Samud Flotilla, and Hannah Smith was on that flotilla. She's speaking to us from Crete. Up next, the latest on the Strait of Hormuz and the war in Iran. We'll speak with Trita Parsi.

0: Everybody deserves to be free by the Resistance Revival Chorus performed at Town Hall in September for the Voices of Gaza. This is Democracy Now!, democracynow.org, the War and Peace Report. I'm Amy Goodman. Two missiles hit a U.S. Navy vessel in the Strait of Hormuz earlier today after it ignored warnings from Iran's Revolutionary Guard to halt. That's according to the Iranian state media. But the U.S. says no vessel was struck. This comes as President Trump announced the U.S. will begin guiding ships through the Strait of Hormuz starting today, deploying guided missile destroyers, more than 100 aircraft, and 15,000 U.S. service members. Tehran immediately rejected the move. A senior Iranian official warned any U.S. interference in the Strait would be considered a ceasefire violation. President Trump said he'd reviewed Iran's 14-point peace proposal, but warned the U.S. could resume strikes. Iran's foreign minister said a deal is just inches away, but accused U.S. negotiators of making maximalist demands. No further talks have been scheduled. At least two other vessels, apparently, were also struck in the Strait of Hormuz over the weekend, though all crew members were reported safe. Meanwhile, U.S. gas prices have now reached $4.45 a gallon, up nearly 50% since the war began. According to Iran's Ministry of Health, U.S.-Israeli strikes have killed close to 3,400 people, including 376 children. The U.S. military has confirmed 13 combat deaths and 381 service members wounded. This is President Trump speaking in Florida Friday.
1: We get the radical left to say, we're not winning. We're not winning. They don't have any military left. It's unbelievable. It's actually, I believe it's treasonous. Okay, you want to know the truth? It's treasonous.
0: President Trump saying it's treasonous to say that the U.S. is not winning the war on Iran. For more, we go to Washington, D.C., where we're joined by Trita Parsi, Executive Vice President of the Quincy Institute for Responsible Statecraft. His latest article headlined, Trump's Iran Blockade Snatches Defeat from the Jaws of Victory. Trita is the author of several books, including Losing an Enemy, Obama, Iran, and the Triumph of Diplomacy. Trita Parsi, thanks for joining us again. Talk about this latest news right up to when we're broadcasting, where Iran says they struck a U.S. naval vessel and the U.S. is denying it. And then President Trump saying that it's treasonous to criticize what the U.S. is doing.
2: Thank you for having me, Amy. Let me first start off by saying, because I think it's important context, that according to the plan of those who sold this blockade idea to the Trump administration, Iran should have crumbled about 10 days ago. And it clearly has not happened. And I think that's part of the reason why you see the president increasingly using desperate language and even considering desperate moves, such as moving U.S. warships through the Persian Gulf in order to protect other ships. It's important to understand the U.S. Navy has kept itself roughly 3,000 kilometers from Iran's shorelines throughout the entire war in order to avoid getting hit by any of Iran's missiles that potentially could sink a major American warship. So if the U.S. during the war was unwilling to get that close to the Iranian waters, I find it very unlikely that the U.S. will do so under the current circumstances, knowing very well that could lead to a major confrontation, restarting of the war, but perhaps more importantly, it could lead to American servicemen getting killed in a manner and on a scale that we did not see during the war that Trump started. And he was very careful to avoid those type of casualties, knowing very well what that would do to the degree of support that this war has within his own base. So the idea that he now would go down that path, I find very unlikely. Rather, it is more of a sign of his desperation because this blockade has backfired on him, and he's trying to do just something in order to be able to turn the tables on the Iranians. Hmm.
0: So talk about exactly what President Trump is saying will start happening today, this guiding of ships that he said countries are calling for that the U.S. military will do through the Strait of Hormuz.
2: Well, we don't know because all we have is that tweet. It's very unclear, grammatically incorrect in places, etc. But bottom line is, it's not clear whether the ships, American warships, actually would escort these other ships out of the straits, or whether it would be simply providing them with instructions on how to navigate different areas in which mines have been planted. So it's still unclear. And to me, it looks more like what we have seen in the past, in which Trump makes these big declarations, pretends as if there's going to be a dramatic shift, but then he backs down, knowing very well that if he actually follows through on it, it will lead to an escalation that he cannot control and that likely will backfire.
0: And talk about Iran's demands, and then Iran saying that the U.S. is making maximalist demands. And who exactly is doing this negotiating?
2: Well, if we take a look at what has been publicly circulated, and may not be accurate information, clearly both sides are making maximalist demands. The Iranians are demanding reparations for the war. Now, under other circumstances, perhaps one would say that that is not unreasonable, mindful of the fact that they were attacked. But nevertheless, vis-a-vis the superpower of the United States, that is a very unlikely demand to be heeded. So there's plenty of demands the Iranians are making that likely will never be accepted by the United States. But then there are other things that I think could be part of a workable deal between the two sides. The question, though, is as long as Trump insists on demands such as zero enrichment, demands that were sold to him by the Israelis with the design of making sure that any deal would be impossible to reach and that it would force Trump into a military confrontation. As long as Trump continues to listen to those forces, the very same forces that also sold him this blockade that has backfired, we're not going to see a diplomatic breakthrough. It requires a far more disciplined and flexible approach to the negotiations. And right now, we're not seeing that from either side.
0: This is the deputy speaker of the Iranian parliament speaking Sunday about the fate of the Strait of Hormuz.
3: To the Zionist regime will under no circumstances be allowed to pass through the Strait of Hormuz. Hostile countries headed by the United States will also not have the right of passage. Other vessels wishing to transit will do so under the law we enact and with authorization obtained from the commander-in-chief and placed at the disposal

0: I do think the Iranians are going to retain control, and there's going to be some sort of a mechanism in which they will receive payment. It may not be framed as a toll, it may be framed as something else, potentially together with other GCC states, particularly Oman. But I don't think it's going to look in such a manner that the Iranians are going to prevent US ships indefinitely from being able to pass through the straits. And I think, again, in some ways, the Iranian maximalist goals or their strategy is just mirror imaging what Trump is doing. This is Trump's style. He always throws out maximalist demands, publicly tries to embarrass and humiliate the other side, and the Iranians are essentially mirror imaging his strategy. Ultimately, however, that is not how you get to a deal.
1: Okay, the U.S. has also threatened more strikes. Trita Parsi, in this last 30 seconds, where do you see this going this week? As this, as in the U.S. population, the U.S. attacks on Iran are fiercely unpopular.
0: Yes, and Trump knows this, and he knows that his members of Congress from the Republican side are privately making more and more phone calls, complaining about this war, complaining about how it is destroying their chances in the November elections. Many of them are going to lose their seats as a result of this. Trump is under a lot of pressure, but he's still looking for a silver bullet that will make him a winner instead of engaging in serious diplomacy.
1: Trita Parsi, thanks so much for being with us, Executive Vice President of the Quincy Institute for Responsible Statecraft. Thanks for joining us. That does it
0: Thank
1: for
0: you.
1: today's show. A very happy birthday to Dennis Moynihan. I'm traveling to Toronto today to speak at the Radio Days North America Conference, then we'll appear at screenings of the new documentary about Democracy Now!, Steal This Story, Please. I will be Thursday night and Friday morning at the Main Cinema in Minneapolis, then in Chicago Friday night, and for two screenings on Saturday at the Music Box Theater and at the historic Oriental Theater in Milwaukee on Sunday. For information on all these screenings, and as well as our travel through the country, go to democracynow.org and stealthestory.org. I'm Amy Goodman in New York today. Thanks so much for joining us.

Yes, brand new Hannah Lou from her eponymous solo debut record, a cup called Damaged Melody. Hannah Lou's from Richmond, California. And welcome to the final sound syrup of the spring semester of 2026, happening on a lovely Monday, May the 4th, here on WZBC. Right now, here's POW.

0: bunch of cats.
1: Okay. Song's over. ThinkTree. Before we had digital audio workstations, that was all analog, recorded in Boston, 87 or so. The Moon from ThinkTree. Members of the band ThinkTree are now in Count Zero, who actually released a record a couple years ago after like 10 years. Before ThinkTree, we heard a really interesting project out of Philadelphia, Webb Chapel. It was a solo project in Texas. I guess he moved to Philly, but now it's a band. That song was I'll Wrap You Up, and it's new. Before Webb Chapel, I don't know if you'd call it krautrock, but they're from Germany, a band called Lawnchair. That was the new low just out a couple weeks ago. So before Lawnchair was Helens, a band from Portland, Maine. I played that song on the last radio show I did here on WZBC during the Boston Marathon, and there was a sample rate mismatch that caused the song to sound terrible on the air, and so I just wanted to give you a good, clean play of that song. It's actually a really good song called Helldred Mall, and it's from a split. Helens do three songs, and local shoegaze band Slow Quit do the other three. And starting was Pow with Energy in Motion. Up next, I have something that I guess would qualify as world music, even though they're listed as being from Gothenburg, Sweden. A band called Fauna, an outer national combo with backgrounds from France, Finland, Syria, Poland, and Turkey. Described as a soundtrack for a future Syriac wedding party, this song's Dunin's Torka, here on WZBC.

0: New Crocodiles.
1: The fourth will be with you.
0: New Crocodiles album is Greetings from Hell.
1: Always.
0: That single there was Time is Wasting Me. Crocodiles are two people who met at an anti-fascist rally in San Diego 20 years ago. I didn't know that before. Charles Rawell and Brandon Welches, they're going to be touring Europe this summer, so we're not going to see them anytime soon here. Before Crocodiles was another band from San Diego called Sparkler. They described their music as true gaze. The new album is Glide Winder. The song was Such Is. And they're going to be playing live 1 month from today in Alston at the Model Cafe. I think we call it the Model Cafe, though, right? Playing June the 4th. 4th will be with you on June, I guess, too. Fauna from Sweden, starting with Dundas Torka. Right now, here's something from Riga, Latvia. The artist is Nessun. The album is Gatavs. The song is Drunkus. And it's everything I just played is on Bandcamp. But Nessun stuff is all in Latvian. But I could figure out they're playing live May 31st in Warsaw, so whatever.

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And you're listening to Boston's great college station, WZBC 90.3.

God, that is such a guilty pleasure. Roxy Music, probably at their most psychedelic, Out of the Blue from Country Life. I don't know why classic rock, commercial classic rock stations don't play that alongside Pink Floyd and Led Zeppelin. This should have been mainstream rock all along. But it's not, so we get to enjoy it here on ZBC. Also heard Montreal's Little Scream with Your Radio from her debut, The Golden Record, released in 2011. She hasn't put out anything since 2019. And Nessun with Drunkus. They are Latvian, and they're going to be live May 31st in Warsaw. Now here's something new from Glasgow, Broken Chanter, a guy named David McGregor. His new album is This Could Be Us, You, or Anybody Else. This song is called To the Victims They Call Citizens, inspired by governments using military against their own citizens. But this song is specifically about the United States, concentration camps and ICE Gestapo terrorizing the USA. He says you can't sit on a fence that's burning. This is going to shake out one way or the other.

The band Chimers are from Wollongong, Australia. The song Red Chair is from a 7-inch single made specifically for their tour with Chicago's Fax. This month, they're touring together in Australia. The other side of the single is a new song from Fax that I wasn't crazy about, so I played the Chimers song instead. And on Friday, I heard Kick Out the James echo the same sentiment, that he didn't really like that Fax song much, so he played the Chimers song instead. So it's not just me. Starting that set was Glasgow's Broken Chanter with To the Victims They Call Citizens. So today is May the 4th, 2026. At this time, I do not know when I'll be on WZBC next. So for now, thank you for listening. Thank you to everyone on the WZBC chat. Students, good luck on your finals. Congrats and well done to all graduates, including Mar, who might be coming up next. And good luck to all citizens of the USA in restoring our nation's democracy and averting future catastrophe. Good luck. This has been Sound Syrup, and you can find it archived at soundsyrup.com. Thank you.

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0: May the fourth be with you.

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I might cry. I can't tell if I'm doing a show next week or not, but maybe I'll treat this as the last one, and maybe tomorrow will be next week will be a pleasant surprise. But yeah, if you're new here, this is my show, Is There Life After College? It was previously Is There Life on Mars? All inspired by my favorite song of all time, which I have to play before I exit the Z. So stay tuned for that. But yeah, I am a senior and graduating, so that's why this might be my last show. But thanks to Jeff B. Soundseer, who plays Soundseer, before this, who gave a shout out to the graduates and me as well. That was sweet. But yeah, we've kind of got a fun random playlist today. We're starting off with Glow World by Bill Nelson, which is one of my favorite songs that I've discovered through my 3 years here on the Z. Bill Nelson's an artist that I've played many times, and this song has come up and up again during my like little recaps of my favorites, like songs for my shows and whatnot. So have to bring it back anyways. But yeah, keep tuning in and let's get back to the music.

0: All right. Hello, hello. We're back for a read back. Since you heard from me last, we listened to, what did we listen to? They Say Vision by Rez. And then after that was Mary by Rita Calypso. That was a CD that Caroline picked out. Caroline's here, by the way.
1: Hi, I'm here.
0: You might know her from
1: Microplastics in Your Groove on Wednesdays at 11 with Maura.
0: Yes, she's been on the show quite a couple times.
1: Yeah.
0: And we like, I don't know, we found this CD and it has like this cute cat on it, so we were like, why not play it? There was a song called Kinky Love on it, and we thought it would be like the I think it's by the Pale Saints.
1: Pale Saints, yes.
0: But we also found out that they have a song called Mary, so we're like, why not
1: so
0: just play
1: fitting.
0: It? But it is not the Pale Saints. It's by, what is it called?
1: Let's see. Is it Rita?
0: Oh, yeah, Rita Calypso.
1: Rita.
0: And then after that was Tribulations by LCD Sound System. I am in an LCD Sound System kick because I just went and saw them on Friday. Probably the best concert I've ever been to, I'm not going to lie. They're not like my favorite artist of all time, but the like sound was just so immaculate and like performance so cool, crowd super chill, great. I don't know, I hope everyone can see them at some point. And then after that was I Can See, in parentheses, The Future, by Leith Ross. That was a little bit more chill vibes. And we just played Time Baby 3 by Medicine, and Kate picked that out. Kate is back as well.
2: Hi, guys.
0: Okay, that's from a movie.
2: My last show.
0: Yeah, wait, this is Kate's last show.
2: Yeah.
0: Oh, so my gosh. Sad. I'm sure you guys know Kate by now, but she was my intern last semester, and she's back now too, and she's just the best. But I really like this song.
2: I've been listening to Medicine a lot recently.
0: Really?
2: Because I play shoegaze and dream pop. But
0: yes,
2: yeah, that song's from a movie, The Crow. Super like random and obscure. I don't know,
0: I like those vibes.
2: Yeah,
0: I've never seen it personally, but maybe I'll watch it when I have the free time.
2: Yeah.
0: I looked it up, but it's actually the wrong show or movie I was thinking of. I thought it was like the one about like all the birds, which I think is like my mom's like
2: Hitchcock or something.
0: Yes, yeah. Yes. That's like my mom's biggest fear. But yeah, we were also just having a conversation back here. We're talking about which artists, dead or alive, that we would like love to have a conversation with.
1: I don't have an answer.
0: Like, me neither. I feel like since it's like my show, I should say like David Bowie, yeah. Which I think that's true.
1: That's a good one.
0: I think he has like a lot of wisdom, but like low key, I'd want to meet like someone funny. I don't really know who though.
1: I know, like, are we hanging out with them?
0: Yeah, like a little like coffee chat.
1: I'd want to like meet with someone who like, I don't know, something happened to that nobody knows about.
0: True.
1: Get their real answer.
0: Wait, yeah, someone that just like disappeared or something. Kate, do you have an answer?
2: Like, for something funny and random, I'd say like Julian Casablancas or Alex Turner.
0: Yeah, way true.
2: But like, actually, I don't know.
0: Yeah, maybe, I don't know.
2: I feel like Fiona Apple would be chill.
0: Yes. I didn't even think about that. I love Fiona. I feel like, yeah, she would be like way too chill. Or maybe we're going to play Madonna next. I'd like to meet Madonna, maybe.
1: That'd be cool.
0: Yeah. But yeah, food for thought. If you have an answer, drop it in the chat.
1: Our chat is popping off right now. Shout out to the chatters in the room.
0: Shout out to the three chatters.
1: Nicholas, Lee, Squid, and others.
0: And Jeff. Jeff is in
1: and
0: there,
1: Jeff.
0: Too. And Nick wants to meet Addison Rae. That's cool.
1: That's a good one. Would that be super fun, Nick?
0: sick.
1: Put your headphones on and get ready to meet Addison Rae.
0: Literally. And, well, she just performed with Madonna, and Madonna's coming up next.
1: I saw that.
0: Which maybe we should get to it.
1: Wow.
0: Madonna. It's called Take a Bow. I feel like that's very fitting for graduation. So we're getting all sappy in here right now. But let's tune it up.
1: Bye.

All right, I'm going to do a quick little read back. Since you heard from me last, we listened to A Shot in the Arm by Wilco, one of my favorite songs ever, definitely my favorite Wilco song. And I know that that got some traction from Wami in the chat too. I have to come on here and shout out my girls Wami and Danny who have joined the chat. My e-board girls, they are the best. And oh my gosh, such a surprise to see them in there. That was so fun. But yeah, I think for the, well, and then right now under me is called Magic Carpet Ride by Brooklyn Funk Essentials. Caroline picked out that CD and we originally started playing another song. So sorry for that quick little fade up and down, but we decided on this one and it's like pretty fun, pretty jazzy. And the CD described, what was it? Let me find it. Described it as NYC hip hop goes to Istanbul, Turkey, which I thought was pretty fun. I love Brooklyn. I love New York City. That's where I'm going to be post-grad. So had to play some New York hits in there. But yeah, I'm going to just kind of play some of my favorite songs for the last 20 minutes that we have on here. So under me right now coming up is Made of Stone by the Stone Roses.

0: Hello. Wow. Already emotional. It was crazy to just play that song because that has been the inspiration for this show, for my time at college, for my time on the Z, WZBC. Not to get sappy here, but it's literally meant so much to me. So if anyone's listening and you've been listening to my show for a while, like, shout out my mom. thank you for everything. Wow, this is crazy. I didn't think that this was gonna come so fast, but yeah, just WZBC is the greatest. I've loved playing my music on here and sharing that with you guys. I will be graduating, like I said, so yeah, this is the last time you'll hear my voice. But as for the other songs that we played Made of Stone by the Stone Roses, then Strange Overtones by David Byrne, then Love Takes Miles by Cameron Winter, and then obviously Life on Mars by David Bowie. If my friends here want to say anything too.
1: Congrats, Mary. Aww. You're the best. Thanks for having me.
0: Of course. Thanks Caroline.
1: For having me too. I didn't choose you, but couldn't have had a better person to intern for.
0: Aww.
2: Yeah. Mary's the best.
0: You guys She's are best. Some people that have made WZBC so special for me as well. Yeah, shout out to everyone on the e-board, everyone who listens to the show, everyone who's been in the studio when I've played. Just the best time ever. And wow, so emotional. So I'm going to end with a fun song. Everyone knows this one, but I feel like it's very fitting. We're going to end with Video Killed the Radio Star.

0: 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This is Video Game Wizards, the last Video Game Wizards, unfortunately.
1: The last college radio show of all time ever.
0: Yeah.
1: Many goodbyes this week, I'm sure.
0: I will never come back ever again.
1: Yeah, because DJ Lore is not going to be at BC ever again in his life.
0: Correct. It's not like I'm coming right back here in the fall to start my master's degree. No, but I don't know if I'll have a show or not. Probably not. I think I was thinking about this a lot, and I like the nature of, I don't know, going to the school you went to for your master's is the same as your undergrad. Like, I don't know. I think I want to do like all new sorts of things because I want to separate my experiences.
1: Yeah, I think that's a good idea. And like, I feel like the vibe on campus will be different and stuff because you'll probably see like a lot of people from undergrad. Like one of my RAs this year in my dorm was my RA lived across the hall from freshman year, and he's a grad student now. And like his like entire like demeanor and vibe has just like changed, you know?
0: Yeah.
1: It does something to you.
0: Yeah, I don't know. I think, yeah, also that part of it's like my classmates will be older. Like some will be like in their 30s or 40s and have kids. So it's just going to be a very different vibe for sure. But
1: yeah. And like the Simpsons will like make fun of you for being broke and stuff.
0: Yeah, that's right. this is our last show ever on ZBC. A little emo about it, but that's okay.
1: It's springtime and the flowers are everywhere and the sun is shining and it's wonderful in Boston.
0: Facts. But I have a final in 1 hour. But you know what? We're going to kick off this pre-final blitz with some fun, happy music.
1: That's right.
0: So we're going to start with a little Now You Do, DJ Seinfeld and Confidence Man. We're doing best of Marcus and Jeff's friendship.
1: Yeah, exactly. Exactly. How beautiful.
0: So enjoy, get ready, strap in, and keep it locked on the Z.
1: Keep it locked. We'll see y'all soon.

0: classic from Brandi Wells, one of our favorites that was Watch Out here on WZBC Newton.
1: I love the story behind our discovery of that song.
0: Yeah.
1: Do you remember that?
0: If I recall correctly, we were in Clemson.
1: Yeah.
0: On our annual spring rowing training trip.
1: Yeah.
0: And Jeff was like, bro, you must listen to this right now.
1: Well, in these training trips, we'd have like a morning session and an afternoon session. So like Marcus and I were like sharing like a queen bed or something, because there was like four people to a room. You had two queen beds in them. It was that weird Panopticon hotel.
0: Oh, yeah.
1: Too.
0: I forgot about that.
1: Like, it was like, imagine like having like a hotel with like a central courtyard, but that courtyard was inside
0: and looked into all the rooms.
1: Right. So you would go out on your like balcony and you would be like inside this Panopticon, like physically indoors. It was so weird. But we were like both like laying sweaty in bed in the middle of the day. And I was like, okay, like normally I would take a nap between training sessions. I was like, oh, we really have to go row again. So I was distracting myself digging through music, and I found that song, and we like listened to it like nonstop the rest of the trip.
0: Yeah, some other classics that came out of that were "Just the Way You Are" by Milky.
1: Oh,
0: you introduced
1: yeah,
0: that to me during that trip.
1: Yeah,
0: and you'd a crazy. We were listening to that like a full year before it got popular on TikTok.
1: Yeah, that song is in the stratosphere now, popularity wise.
0: Yeah. Yeah, it's crazy. But yeah, so that was a. I think back about that trip. There were definitely fun moments, but at times, like, obviously it was tiring and
1: frustrating.
0: Yeah, frustrating. But, you know, there was a lot of good music that come out of that.
1: Yes, there was.
0: I heard that diamonds have to be made under pressure.
1: That's right. That's right.
0: Before that Brandi Wells song, you heard the classic Raspberry Beret by Prince. Preceding that, All Alone by Seymour Bitts. Jeff introduced me to this one today. Tell the story.
1: I heard it. What was I? It was a Saturday night. Yeah, I was at a secret party in a secret location, and it was very, very late in the morning. Wasn't, you know, imbibing on really anything that night either. So I'm just there like beyond tired. And this DJ is just like the best, one of the best DJs I've ever heard. I don't even remember who it was or looked it up before anything. So I was in for like a total surprise. And I hear the song and I'm like, oh my God, it's so amazing. I must have tried to Shazam 10 songs. This was like one of two that I got.
0: Yeah.
1: Great, great, great track. And on Spotify, it shows you a little bit more like information about the song, and it had like 7,000 plays, so it's really a crate digger's dream right there.
0: It's up next, guys. Preceding that, you heard World in Motion by New Order, and the first thing you heard on this hour was one of our favorite songs, Now You Do, DJ Seinfeld.
1: Yes.
0: Just a classic.
1: Also a cute story behind that.
0: Yeah, your friend from home, Grant, introduced that. And then we were at a music festival in Miami on the beach, and just a great set by this German couple, and they started playing Now You Do, and Jeff and I just like looked at each other and just lost our minds.
1: Yeah, we were like, yay, finally, the song we've been spinning.
0: Yeah. Good memories with all these songs, honestly. Yeah, up next we've got a lot more happiness coming for you. It's getting mainlined directly into your arteries. So keep it locked if you want that.
1: Yeah. It's cool if you change the channel. Just come back eventually. I mean, there's a lot more shows on the hour.
0: Because you're guaranteed to hear something good.
1: Yes, that's right.

0: Hey.
1: Hey.
0: That was Don't You Know by Pra featuring Oh No here.
2: Oh No.
0: Oh No here on WZBC Newton. Before that, you heard Promises by Ann Dane, The Mind and Chain 54, Summer of Love remix. Before that, I Feel Love by Hot 22. And the first thing you heard after the last feedback was Talk to You by Anoder. What a show, man. Just all the happy tunes from our friendship.
1: Yes.
0: Being played all at once.
1: Yes.
0: Yeah, I don't know. I was recollecting about my... Okay. Sorry, Jeff just unplugged his headphones.
1: Swirling it around my finger like a teenage girl on the phone in the 80s or something. Anyways.
0: I was recollecting about my time at the Z and I was feeling a little emo about it. I was thinking about it. I joined my freshman year and I've had a show every semester. And, you know, the Z has been such a constant in my time in undergrad. It's going to be sad letting it go. I think college radio is a really valuable entity, especially in today's day and age. We've seen, you know, college radio stations across the country, some being shut down, like Cleveland State. And I think it's important to, you know, that we don't forget the history of the Z and that, you know, the Z does a lot for the students at Boston College. I think it probably would have transferred if it wasn't for the Z, and I think, you know, always support your local college radio station.
1: Yeah.
0: That's what I've taken away from my time in college, nothing else.
1: I've had a blast doing this. I think it's, like, been a good time. I like doing shows with other people. It's been a good, like, opportunity to just, like, have a time to reconnect with your friend once a week.
0: Agreed.
1: And then, you know, play music that you care about and that you like, and it always feels better to share that with people, right?
0: Yes, sharing what you love with others. That's really what college radio is all about.
1: At my crazy warehouse rave, I was talking to, like, the guy, the first TJ, and I was like, wow, like, that song was really good. Like, I didn't know what it was. And he's like, hey, if you want, like, just, like, ask me for, like, whatever track it was, because, like, I love sharing it. It's just got to be with the right people. And I think that's a good thing, too, because... You know, with our show and college radio in general, it's like, if you're willing to tune in and, like, learn about music, it's so much fun. And I like tuning into my friends' shows or just putting on the radio. And, you know, the thing with college radio, sometimes it sucks. Other times it's really, really good.
0: Yeah. So. I think, yeah, I was thinking about that. I think about ZBC gave me a music education.
1: Yes.
0: Like, I feel like I have a degree in music appreciation after working at the Z for 4 years.
1: Yeah.
0: And, you know, sometimes that education was challenging.
1: Yes.
0: And I did not want to listen. But other times it's very edifying. And, you know.
1: I can listen to a song and decide whether or not it's good in the first 5 seconds now.
0: Yeah. My music taste is better than everyone else's now. No, I'm not saying that. But
1: it's true.
0: No, but long live the Z. Keep it locked, as always. What are we finishing out with? I have to run to my active portfolio management exam. Prayers up, ZBC community. But what are we ending with, Jeff?
1: Do It Now by Dub Tribe Sound System. Enjoy it. It's a beautiful one. We love it here.
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You're listening to WCBC Newton 90.3 FM. I'm your host, Saren, and this is Space Signals. The last Space Signals for, as far as I know, ever, which is kind of scary and very sad to think about, but also exciting, since it does mean that I am about to enter into a new part of my life. This last song was Fragrance of Paradise by Kong, and this next song is from a favorite band of mine, Space Slug. This is Lost in the Tide. So without further ado, let's sit back, relax, and blast off into space.

That was just Elephantry and Lowriders Long Forever from The Long Forever, a joint album in 2024. Playing before that, Sunken Vessels by Object Hours, and prior to that, Stronger by The Cosmic Dead, and going way back, Lost in the Tide by Space Slug. It is around the time to talk a little bit about space news. Firstly, may the 4th be with you all. It is technically Star Wars Day, isn't it? Although I'm not sure if it's an official holiday. It is official here for me right now as a bit of a Star Wars fan and also for this space-themed show. And the looking ahead, May 5th to 6th, the Eta Aquariids peak. Those are shooting stars made from the debris of Halley's Comet, or at least one of the meteor showers, and they're usually active from April 19th to May 28th, but it will probably be harder to see them this year because we just had a full moon on the 1st, and on May 31st we will be having another full moon, so this month we'll have a blue moon looking ahead on top of the micromoon we just had. Anyways, this next song is Solar Storm by Sons of Alpha Centauri. Enjoy.

just now by We Are Space Horses. That was To Let Go Absolutely. But don't let go just yet. I've still got one more song left on this week's Journey into the Cosmos. Playing before that song was Arms to the Sky by Indica Blues, Divine Wind by Concentric, and Solar Storm by Alpha Centauri. Or, excuse me, by the Sons of Alpha Centauri. Alpha Centauri is the nearest star system from Earth, and now we'll be going on one last detour into the nearby wandering stars, or planets, with this last song, Star, or Hoshi, by Hallelujahs. This is from Eat Meat, Swear an Oath, and we'll be listening to that before we're back on Earth in time for Eat a Peach. I hope you've enjoyed this final show of Space Signals. I've been your host, Saren, for these past few years. Keep it locked, and thank you for listening.

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1: What kind of music do you usually have here?
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0: there, stranger. Don't tell me you're still trying to get to Little Rock.
1: I sure am, and I just wondered if I could cross the river down there.
0: That river right over there? I expect you can. I saw about 7 or 8 ducks cross it a while ago.
1: Well, do you know how deep it is?
0: No, I couldn't tell you that, buddy, but I do know one thing. There's water all the way at the bottom.

0: stranger.
1: Why, hello there, stranger.
0: Where's your brother at now?
1: Oh, he's dead now.
0: Well, what happened to him?
1: Well, he's digging a well out here in the yard about 2 weeks ago.
0: Yeah?
1: And he dug it upside down, fell out of it, and broke his neck.
0: I wonder if you could tell me about what time that 9:30 bus leaves town.
1: That 9:30 bus?
0: Yeah.
1: Which way are you going?
0: I'm trying to get to Little Rock.
1: But you can't get there from here, buddy.
0: Well, why can't you?
1: Well, that 9:30 bus don't go that way.
0: Hello, stranger.
1: Why, hello there, stranger.
0: Do you mind if I ask myself a question and then answer it too?
1: I don't mind at all. I'd like to hear you do that.
0: Well, why is it that you never see any dirt around the top of a gopher hole?
1: Well, that's your question. Go ahead and answer it.
0: Well, because he starts at the bottom and digs up.
1: Wait a minute, buddy. How does he get down at the bottom to start?
0: Well, that's your question. You can answer that.
1: Stranger.
0: You know where that road goes to there?
1: No, sir, don't, buddy. I've lived here 35 years and it ain't went nowhere yet.
0: Well, could you tell me how far it is to Little Rock?
1: I've told you I don't know that either.
0: Well, I just about decided you don't know nothing.
1: Well, you're about right, buddy, but I'll tell you one thing.
0: What's that?
1: I ain't lost.

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When then, in the corner of my eye, I started to spy thick smoke in the trees.

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You just heard, let's see if I get this right, Mongwele Mam from Echo. Before that, Musoliki from Bernard Nitone. Both of those songs out of Cameroon. Very sorry for my pronunciation of those. And then to start off the hour, we had Girl, You're Too Cool from Magnum Force out of Chicago. This is my last, this is the last dance, for this semester. This is my last show. So while I, you know, picked out a couple of new songs, I wanted to, I wanted to sort of look back at what I think has been 15 programs that, that we've shared together, and just play some of my favorite songs out of those, you know, sort of a compilation. So you're gonna hear some of those people like Eddie Hazel, Little Beaver, people like that, who at least for me have really been standouts in some of these shows. But you know, while I still have the time now, because this is going to be a lot of music, so I might not talk for a little while. I want to thank anybody listening for their patronage to the show, for their support. And for sharing this music with me. You know, it's something I'm new to at BC, but it's something I love, because of all of you and because of what I get to do in this role. So thank you all so much for everything. You've all been fantastic. And, as always, I always very much appreciate your patronage. This next track we have coming from a Boston group, a little outside of funk. It's Ultimate Spinach, who was around very briefly at the end of the 60s with their track Visions of Your Reality. I thought this would be a very good segue into some of the more guitar-heavy Eddie Hazel stuff we're going to be listening to. But pretty cool track, very local track, and not one that seems to have been remembered very well in the music community. Although I hope maybe somebody listening is familiar with it. So, last show, without further ado, Visions of Your Reality from Ultimate Spinach. Keep it locked on The Z.

You just heard I'm Losing You from The Undisputed Truth. Before that, Crying from Instant Funk, California Dreamin' from Eddie Hazel, and Visions of Your Reality from Boston's very own Ultimate Spinach, circa 1968. Coming up, we have some of maybe my single favorite artist that I've played on this show over the semester, Little Beaver, who comes out of the funk scene in Miami, and I believe is still kicking around somewhere, possibly in Miami or somewhere else, who knows. So yeah, we're gonna get into a little more of him, and then back into some lower tempo tracks from some newer artists before we wrap up. So without further ado, we have Getting to the Party Life from Little Beaver off of his very successful and my probably favorite album of his, Party Down. Take a listen and keep it locked on the Z.

There's nothing I can do to make you change your mind. But just remember one thing for me, darling. That tomorrow is just an adventure.

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And the road you've taken, there's no way.

You just heard Kala, my friend, from Amanaz off of his EP Africa. Yesterday's Standing By from These Gents before that. I Love the Way You Love from Little Beaver, and then again, Get Into the Party Life from Little Beaver to start off this segment. That is all I have. Thank you so much for listening this semester. I've really appreciated everything again. Hopefully, depending on what the e-board makes of my renewal proposal, maybe I will be back on Monday. We'll see. We will see. And if I'm not, you know, have a great summer. There's going to be awesome programming on this station all summer long. So, you know, just because the school year is over doesn't mean that that we're not going to be live, that we're not going to be in the studio. So, you know, absolutely take a listen. After this, I'm pretty sure we should have Slumber Party with Reagan. And yeah, I've been Aiden. This has been For Funk's Sake. Thank you one final time. Thank you so much. And as always, keep it locked on the Z.

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1: Enjoy.
2: My dear, that is not an act of love.

Did you know that the average American spends over 7 hours looking at a screen each day? Technology plays such a big role in our lives, making it hard to avoid. It can be hard to resist checking your devices all the time. We love our screens, but studies have shown that excessive screen time can lead to various health issues. Make sure to limit your screen time. A message from WZBC Newton.